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0: 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Before we get to the 6 o'clock hour, get you from Bruce Springsteen, Eddie Money, Def Leppard for the Doors in there. Plus, give you a chance to win a pair of tickets and a VIP package to see Brit Floyd, a really killer British Pink Floyd tribute act at the Linda Ronstadt Music Hall on October 6th. But before that, I do want to remind you, this Friday morning, the Law Tigers Motorcycle Lawyers are fueling your morning ride with a special rider appreciation free fuel up this Friday morning from 7 to 9 at the Circle K on the corner of Silver Bell and Ina. Free gas for motorcycles, courtesy of the Law Tigers. I'll be out there. 521 Moto Alliance is going to be out there. Again, this is for motorcycle riders only. No purchase necessary. Yeah, we're just going to fuel you up. Yeah, absolutely free. I said it. More details, klpx.com.
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2: Watch out for infrastructure damage on westbound I-10.
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96.1 KLPX. I'm Larry Mack. Britt Floyd, the Pink Floyd tribute show, is going to be at the Linda Ronstadt Music Hall on October 6th. These guys are amazing. I'm going to give you a chance to win a pair of tickets and also a chance to win the VIP experience, which includes early access to the venue, an early visit to the merch booth, a goodie bag, a two-song soundcheck featuring songs that won't be performed in that night's show, plus a meet and greet, an autograph signing, plus a group photo. Again, that's going to be on October 6th at the Linda Ronstadt Music Hall. You want to win? Well, here's what you got to do to try to win them. Text the word BRIT, B-R-I-T, to 520-600-5579. 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

0: 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Then around 6:30 or so, maybe 6:35, going to dig around inside Larry's junk drawer and serve up a couple different bands. We're going to play something from Don Felder for his birthday today and serve up something from the Cheap Trick album Dream Police, which was released on this day back in 1979.
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5: Traffic. In the north side, there's an incident at Oracle Road in Calle Con.
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0: 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I'm Larry Mack. AC/DC. Before Alice Cooper takes over at 7 o'clock, we're also going to dig around inside Larry's junk drawer, serve up a couple tunes. Something from Cheap Trick off their album Dream Police, released on this day back in 79. And also a Don Felder tune to celebrate his birthday today.
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2: Well, it was on this day back in 1979 that Cheap Trick released their album, Dream Police. 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

0: I think it was like a year or so ago, I had a chance to do a Zoom call interview with Don Felder. Happy birthday, Don. 96.1 KLPX. I'm Larry Mack, heading out the door. I'll be back here tomorrow at 2 o'clock with more chances to win tickets and a VIP package to see Britt Floyd at the Linda Ronstadt Music Hall on October 6th. 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
9: 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Of course, legends like Aretha Franklin, The Stones, Skynyrd, all recorded in Muscle Shoals. Must be something in the swampy water up there. Anyway, I've got Cooper's Covers coming up from some nice Southern brothers, but now, here's this.
8: Alice's Attic with Alice Cooper.

Cooper's Covers coming up. But now, it's more music. It's Alice's Attic with Alice Cooper.

0: Imitation is the sincerest form of flattery. Either that, or they just ran out of song ideas. Whichever the case, here's a Cooper's cover now.
1: Cooper's covers. You might know today's cover as a soul shaker straight from the King of Soul himself, Otis Redding. But in 1990, a little band of Southern rockers from Georgia took a crack at it for their debut album, Shake Your Money Maker. Yes, I'm talking about the Black Crowes and their take on the hit song, Hard to Handle. This was from their debut album, and it shot them to the top of the charts. It was a good song to cover for them. They're a bit of a blues band. So here's Black Crowes' version of Hard to Handle.

0: This continues next. Alice's Attic with Alice Cooper.
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1: Hello from Louisiana. I was so lucky to see you four times in 2023. I've been a fan since 1969. First concert was in 1970 in Dallas, Texas. Now my question, have you ever forgot the lyrics to a song in concert? Love you. Name me somebody that hasn't forgotten a lyric in concert. Everybody has. Okay. I got in the middle on my most famous one was on April Fool's Day at the Forum in Los Angeles. School's out started and I went blank. And luckily the audience was singing it. So I could just put my mic in the audience and pretend like I was going to have them sing the first verse. Well, if you forgot that you were listening to my radio show, drop me a line at alice@alicesattic.com. Stick around for some freaky facts coming up right after this break.
0: Alice will be right back with more rock and roll that doesn't suck.
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0: Here's more of the rock you love on Alice's Attic with Alice Cooper.

You're just minutes away from Alice's fun and freaky facts. Now, it's more music. It's Alice's Attic with Alice Cooper.

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Can't you?

0: Now, Alice's Attic with Alice Cooper presents more fun and freaky facts. Take it away, Coop.
1: It's that time of night when I blow your mind with unbelievable facts that could actually be true. Here we go. Pineapples take 18 to 24 months to mature, which means it takes nearly 2 years to grow a pineapple. Unless you like immature pineapples who make farting noises and everything. While Niagara Falls appears frozen in the winter, the water is still flowing behind a sheet of surfaced ice. In 2010, a UK man suffered chronic hiccups for 3 years. When scientists discovered he had a brain tumor, they removed the tumor and his hiccups stopped. Could have been just the other way around, where he stopped the hiccups and his brain tumor went away. Indian citizens own more property in London than British citizens. And finally, the human brain can process roughly 10,000 smells in an area the size of a postage stamp. Up in the attic, there are smells that nobody has ever smelt before. But one of those smells is Lynyrd Skynyrd. That smell.

0: Alice after the break. Alice's Attic with Alice Cooper.
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17: Hey, it's your Uncle Alice up in my attic where I'm holding all your favorite rock star hostages on vinyl, of course. I'd never tie up anyone except on stage in a straitjacket or, unless they permitted me to, on paper. They have to write it down and get it notarized. Okay, Mutants and Minions, up this hour, you'll get a song from the 80s that we just gotta love. But first, turn up the radio.
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0: The scent of Aquanet, the silky smooth feel of spandex, and a cassette cranked up on the Alpine in your Trans Am. You gotta love the 80s.
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2: Well, doggone it, every single night you gotta love the 80s. While Motley Crue were out chasing girls, girls, girls, Peter Gabriel was getting soaked by red rain. It's the opening track of Peter's fifth studio album, and critics praised the marriage of the artistic and the commercial. Stuart Copeland plays some of the drums on the track, with Tony Levin on bass and Daniel Lanois on guitar. Know Peter, and I know Tony Levin, who played on some of my albums. Okay, get your umbrellas out. Here comes some red rain.

0: 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Alice's Attic with Alice Cooper.
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1: My mom was one of your biggest fans. As a kid, I remember her sitting on the floor in front of the old school stereos with the big speakers just rocking out. She had this newspaper clipping of you all these years. She said she thought you were so handsome. 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Her name was Glenda Joe. 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Thank you for being a part of what my mom loved. One of your fans, Jennifer Lugo. Well, tell me if I was your great-great-grandmother's favorite at Alice at Alice's Attic. Be back in a flash.
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0: 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It's more fun and freaky facts on Alice's Attic with Alice Cooper.
1: Freaky facts. You asked for it. You got it. Facts that are freaky and quite possibly also fact. Here we go. There are 8 NFL teams currently without cheerleaders. Ronnie James Dio and Michael J. Fox are the same height. 5'4". Wow. No number before 1,000 contains the letter A. The Go-Go's were the first all-female band to top the Billboard 200 chart. There were active volcanoes on the moon when dinosaurs were alive. The Pope can't be an organ donor. Piano? Yes, but no organs. The Great Dane dog is actually of German origin, not Danish. And finally tonight, the Doors were awarded a star on the Hollywood Walk of Fame for recording at 6901 Hollywood Boulevard. But Jim wasn't alive to see it. But he did sing this little ditty to some lucky girl. Here's your lost little girl, The Doors. You're

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16: 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It's Alice's Attic with Alice Cooper.
17: Hello, hooray. Let the show begin. It's Alice Cooper here, and we're actually right in the middle of my Alice's Attic radio this evening, but I'm glad you tuned in. You are probably just binge-watching White Lotus or The Pit or Only Murders in the Building and forgot that I was on the air, right? Okay, you'll be glad you tuned in when you hear what I've got in store this hour, starting with this.
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0: said musicians had to be creative.
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2: Cooper's Cover. Did you know that Rush did an album of cover songs? Well, now you do. Feedback came out in 2004 and has 8 covers of songs that were influential for the band members during the 1960s. The one I'm going to play for you seems to have been influential on so many bands. The song is Crossroads, and here's Geddy and the Boys doing the classic Crossroads.

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0: stupid. Now on Alice's Attic, a look at people that are strange and often dense, mindless, obtuse, vacuous. In other words, stupid.
1: Hey, stupid, I've got some news of the stupid out of London. So imagine I'm saying this in my best British accent, which, of course, means my worst. Do you remember that a golden toilet valued at $6.4 million, that's 4.74 million pounds, was stolen back in 2019? The 18-karat gold, fully functional toilet was taken from the country mansion where Winston Churchill was born. It was part of a satirical art installation entitled America by artist Maurizio Cattelan. And same guy who created the art piece of a banana duct taped to a wall. Two of the men who stole the John were caught and still awaiting sentencing, although the toilet is in the news again in 2025 because a middleman who tried to help sell the fancy crapper was given a suspended sentence. He left the court saying, "My good nature has been taken advantage of. I am a good person." The toilet, which weighed about 215 pounds, was never recovered, and it's believed the gold was melted down, sold into shapes other than a toilet. This is a movie. If you're also a good person who tried to sell a stolen toilet, then you're probably one of my listeners. So you think about that while I cue up some songs, but not by the Toilet Boys, which is a great name for a band.
0: Alice will be back in a moment.
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1: Rock trivia. Okay, what was the only big hit for a man with the most unrock star name ever? Norman Greenbaum. Anybody? Spirit in the Sky. The tune is featured in nearly 50 movies and TV shows, including Apollo 13, House, and Law and Order. The coolest thing about this song is the guitar tone. So, let's listen to Greenbaum's Greatest.

0: 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Alice's Attic with Alice Cooper.
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0: You're inside Alice's Attic. Your sagacious host could truly benefit from having a yard sale. Who wouldn't be interested in used straitjackets, top hats, guillotines, and leather pants? There's even a lava lamp from his first L.A. apartment. But amongst the flotsam and jetsam of an extraordinarily interesting life are the tantalizing tales that only a Rock and Roll Hall of Famer could deliver. So sit back and enjoy another hour of Rock and Talk with Alice Cooper.
15: It's your Uncle Alice just stopping to see what condition your condition is in. That's a great phrase, and you might know that it's the title of a song by Kenny Rogers and the First Edition. Kenny Rogers was a semi-pro softball pitcher. And when we did celebrity softball games against, you know, for charity, I was the only one that would catch for him because he would bring it at about 80, 90 miles an hour. And I was the only one that would stand behind the plate and catch. Everybody else said, no way. So on the next hour of Alice's Attic, I'm going to go nuts and play some live music from your favorite German band. And no, it's not Kraftwerk or Can or the Uncles. But first this.
0: Alice's Attic with Alice Cooper.

Live and Kicking is coming up. Now on Alice's Attic with Alice Cooper, let's do more music. It's Alice's Attic with Alice Cooper.

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0: 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Alice's Attic with Alice Cooper.
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0: Alice's email on Alice's Attic with Alice Cooper.
1: Email time. Hey, Alice, I really love your early stuff with the original band, especially Halo of Flies. I think I read somewhere that you guys wrote that song as a response to all the prog rock that was coming up at the time. Can you tell me if that's true? Thanks, Dave in New Jersey. Yeah, it's true. I read a review of people saying, okay, Alice can write hit records and Alice can write spooky songs, but he can't do prog. And we sat there and went, oh, really? So we wrote Halo of Flies, which is prog. If you're listening to Pretty's for You on repeat, well, I'm sorry for you, but tell me why at alice@aliceisattic.com. I'll be back with a Movie Music Madness tune, so don't move.
0: 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We'll be back with more amazing Alice Cooper after the break.
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Pre-Music Madness with Alice is minutes away. 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
1: Movie Music Madness, I've got a good song that appeared in a couple of bad movies, or maybe they're the best worst movies ever. Crin's Clearwater Revival's Down on the Corner appears on the two movies in 86, Offbeat and One Crazy Summer, as well as The Hoax in 2006. Here's one for all you hanging down on the corner.

0: Unlike Elvis, Alice Cooper has not left the building. 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
1: Top of the evening, everyone. Are you all behaving? I am, because, as you know, Uncle Alice is a good boy. He just gets killed on stage. But, of course, he's never done anything wrong. He's just totally misunderstood. Okay, we'll get to an Attic classic that I know one of my staff members is going to like, and I hope you will, too. It's right after this. Turn it up.
0: Alice's Attic with Alice Cooper.

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And let's do more rock right now. It's Alice's Attic with Alice Cooper.

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1: Attic Classic, you may have heard me talk about my Southern rock-loving radio staffer, Catherine. And apparently, it's not just Skynyrd who she likes. It's also Black Oak, Arkansas. In fact, she told me that she saw the band in early 2025 at an anniversary party at the Rainbow Bar and Grill. And, of course, took a picture with Jim Dandy. Well, the Rainbow was the home, of course, for the Hollywood Vampires and for Lemmy. It's still there, still the best pizza in town. You can probably guess which song I'm going to play. Yeehaw! It's Jim Dandy to the Rescue, Black Oak, Arkansas.

0: Alice Cooper is coming up next. Alice's Attic with Alice Cooper.
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1: Email time. Hey there, Mr. Alice Cooper, sir. I was listening to your show on WDRV and Cheap Trick Live in Budokan. That was one hell of an album. Maybe one day you can play Ain't That a Shame from the Live at Budokan album and Gonna Raise Hell and Need Your Love. Those are great songs. I don't think I've ever heard them once on the radio, but if somebody could get it done, it would be you. Thank you from every language, from every country in the world. Thank you. I see Robin and Rick and the boys all the time. See them in Phoenix. I play golf with Dax all the time. Okay, my sick things. I'll be right back with some trivia on the greatest artist and showman in the world. And yes, it is me. Thank you for asking.
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1: What Alice Cooper hit features guest musicians Slash, Ozzy Osbourne, Joe Satriani, Steve Vai, and Elvira? Hey, Stupid. No, I'm not calling you stupid. That's the name of the song. I called it that because of this. There were a rash of teenage suicides going on. And I said, if your friend, your best friend, said, well, I'm going to commit suicide, you would go, hey, stupid, what are you talking about? You're allowed to call your best friend, hey, stupid. So I was calling my audience who were thinking of suicide, hey, stupid, what the hell are you thinking of? So here it is, hey, stupid. And this time I am talking to you.
0: Hey.

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1: Alice will be back tomorrow at his usual time. 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We've heard there might be a DJ doing a show from their basement. Alice's Attic with Alice Cooper.
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7: 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Dee Snider's Daily House of Haircuts is up next. 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
14: Did I say metal? 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
14: Today, Mark Joseph Maytorena celebrated a birthday. The dude shortened it to Mark with a Q, Torian, lead singer and guitarist of Bullet Boys. So let's see what else my QT's dug up. One, before forming Bullet Boys, Mark was a guitarist in the then-unsigned band Rat, lead vocalist for Carmine Appice's King Cobra, and claims to have one-time toured with El DeBarge. Wait a second, that last one's not metal! Two, in 1982, after the death of Randy Rhoads, Mark auditioned for and impressed Ozzy with his cocaine. So Ozzy sent them to jam with Rudy Sarzo and Tommy Aldridge, who unfortunately Vitorian reported back to Ozzy there was no way he could handle Randy Rhoads' solos. Ozzy sent Mark a consolation prize of a Charvel guitar and some gear, which he still has. Treasure it, Mark Q. Treasure it. And three, since the Bullet Boys formed in 1987, there have been 38 different people in the band, including guys you know like Steven Adler from GNR and Chris Holmes from Wasp. Wow, I didn't know that was such a hot gig. Now let's check out some classic lineup Bullet Boys, shall we? This is Smooth Up In Ya on your Daily House of Haircut. Sing it, Mark Q.
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0: That's Bulla Boys with Smooth Opinion on your daily House of Hair cut. 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I'm D. Snyder saying follow me on Instagram at D. Snyder and download the free Cameo app if you want a personal video message from me for anyone for any occasion. It really, truly makes a great gift. And here are some smooth words of wisdom. If it ain't metal, it's crap. See you tomorrow.
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went down to Georgia, he was looking for a soul to steal. He was in a bind because he was way behind and he was willing to make a deal. 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And if you'd care to take a dare, I'll make a bet with you. 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

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And then a band of demons joined in and it

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Johnny said, "Devil, just come on back if you ever want to try again. I done told you once, you son of a bitch, I'm the

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0: 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You're losing out on hearing great stories from my concert trips around the world and trivial facts about your favorite artists. 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

0: 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At Casino del Sol's AVA Amphitheater. 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
2: Wake up!
0: Frank's up. How about you?
3: Yeah, I watched the game. I don't remember what happened. Chargers lost, right? What happened?
4: Giants lost.
3: Rams, that's right.
4: Rams Giants.
3: I watched the whole game.
4: What?
3: I watched the whole game. I couldn't remember. I turned it off as soon as what was the final? 28-6? Something like that?
4: Yeah, I think that's what it was. Yeah.
3: I don't like those yellow jerseys the Rams are wearing either. That's too bright.
4: Yeah.
3: I was very annoyed by that the entire game.
4: It was a little distracting.
3: Yeah, get out of here with your NFL yellow jersey. I don't know I've ever seen that before.
4: Yeah, they're trying new things like the college teams with all the weird colors.
3: Oh,
4: and stuff.
3: Is that it?
4: Yeah, just trying to get, you know.
3: Well, they're trying to get more money out of us. That's what it is. They're selling more jerseys.
4: Exactly.
3: 100% what it is. Christine, are you alive? Are you with us?
5: I am. I'm right here.
3: You're alive. Yay!
5: I made it. I've had a crazy morning, and I think I'm getting sick, and I made it.
3: Do you remember what life was like without your new move-in boyfriend, Getty?
5: Oh, yeah.
3: Because I remember what it was like, and I feel like you've kind of regressed a little bit, if I'm being honest.
5: Of course I have. I was not mobile. I mean, you know, I couldn't walk for almost a year. So, yeah. And now I'm just recovering. So, yes, you're right.
3: Yeah. Well, I think that you still got a lot of fight in you.
5: It's just to take a long time to build it back up.
3: And I wouldn't let stepping in dog poop first thing in the morning ruin your day. Oh. Don't let that, whatever happened earlier, it's fine.
5: Were
3: you barefooted?
5: Of course, yes.
3: And then, for me, I would hike my leg up over the kitchen sink and stick my foot under the faucet, but I wonder if you've got that kind of mobility.
5: No, I don't. But I did go in the bathtub.
3: Bathtub. Good. Yep. All right.
5: Mm-hmm.
3: I don't have a functioning bath. Well, yeah, I guess I do.
5: Yeah.
3: I just never use it.
4: Oh.
3: I only use it to soak jeans if I've got to wash some trousers or whatever.
5: I can't believe you can put your leg up that high. That's crazy. I'm trying to imagine it.
3: Nah, it's not that big a deal.
5: That is high.
3: No, it's not. And I'm an old man, too. No.
5: And you got the balance for it, too? Yeah. You don't fall over?
3: No,
5: nothing.
3: Wow. Huh.
4: Wow.
5: Yeah, even Rob's impressed.
4: Wow. Kind of yoga move, probably.
3: Wow, no. I'm like only a couple inches taller than you. You could do it, too, Rob.
4: I don't know. I'd be afraid to.
3: This hour is brought to you by Intelligent Design Air Conditioning. 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After the game last night, after Giants-Rams, Christine, I turned on the newly minted state news, Trump TV, that's streaming on the YouTube.
5: Oh, wow.
3: Yeah, I wanted to check it out. And I don't know. First impression?
5: Uh-huh.
3: Boring. Oh,
5: really?
3: My God, was I bored.
5: I can't believe that.
3: It is right now in the early days of the launch, it's only just Trump speeches from events. So.
5: Really?
3: I mean, it could not keep my attention.
5: Oh, darn. I'm disappointed.
3: And I found myself laying in there in bed yelling at the TV, boring! Boring! I came to Trump TV to be entertained!
5: I can't believe, you know, Trump is so good at entertaining people, so that is surprising.
3: Well, it's not good. I was expecting a standard news studio setup with anchors and chyrons, and there's none of that.
5: What's the MyPillow guy there doing a show, his own show?
3: No, I didn't see
5: Dr.
3: any.
5: Dr. Phil doing his own show?
3: I didn't see anybody hosting any shows. All I saw were old Trump speeches from old events. I mean, and I'm talking like old events from years ago. So.
5: Oh, God. Yeah. All right.
3: So I've got it. I've subscribed on my YouTube. I will continue to check in and hope things get better.
5: Mm-hmm. Yeah, I'm sure they will. You know, it even took like Saturday Night Live a few years, like 2 years before they really got their groove. Mm. So maybe it'll just take a couple.
3: They really do.
5: Some time.
3: Trump TV does need their own Lauren Boebert or what? I'm sorry, Lauren. Who's the guy that ran SNL all the years?
5: Lorne Michaels.
3: Lorne Michaels. I'm sorry.
5: Lorne Boebert is the newly minted, almost bisexual lady, allegedly, in the Republican Congress. So that's Lorne Boebert.
3: There's new news about Lorne Boebert, about her sexing up some of her staffers, including two women. And Lauren,
5: it's the best thing about her. I love it.
3: She's very upset that these accusations have been leveled against her. And
5: why? It makes her cooler to me. It makes me like her.
3: I don't know. She's not into it. She doesn't want people saying that about her. But
5: why?
3: It turns out that Lauren was the one. No, never mind.
5: No?
3: I'm not going to deliver the line. It's too hack. I'm sorry.
5: Oh, okay. Never mind then.
3: Right.
5: I liked it, though.
3: It turns out Lauren Boebert was the one eating cat the whole time.
5: It makes me laugh because it's true. Allegedly. I'm sorry.
3: Well, they're saying all of these immigrants in Springfield, Ohio are eating everyone's, pets.
5: They're eating the dogs.
3: Yeah.
5: They're eating the pets. Yeah. The cats. But nope.
3: Rain returns this week for monsoon's last gasp, it says. Keep your umbrella handy. Today, mostly cloudy, high 93. Mostly cloudy tonight, low 72.
5: I don't know anybody in Arizona who owns an umbrella. Do you? I don't either.
3: I think my wife has got the boys' little collapsible umbrellas for their backpacks or whatever.
4: Okay.
3: But, yeah, I've never used one. 26 years. I've never had an umbrella.
5: Not one time, no.
3: No, that's not true. I have a golf umbrella.
5: Okay.
3: So
5: all right,
3: there have been times that's been, busted open during a round of golf. Just to keep my putter handle dry and my golf towel dry.
4: I have a golf umbrella, too, but I've never used it.
3: Really?
4: Yeah.
3: No, I go spindy on a golf umbrella.
4: Oh, really?
3: I like a nice golf umbrella. Yeah. Two-paneled Titleist, name brand.
4: Ooh. Mm. Yeah. Okay. Mm. I didn't know what to use it for. I was like, when do I use this? Like, someone hold it over me
3: when
4: while
3: it rains?
4: Okay.
3: Also, you're half Asian, so when the sun's out.
4: Okay. Yeah, that too, yes. I've got the hat, too.
3: Rob, your Brewers are in Philadelphia, 341st pitch.
4: Okay.
3: Reds and Braves in Atlanta, 4:15. D-backs in Denver at Rockies, 5:40. Padres and Dodgers, 7:10. Christine, let your Getty know. Golden State Valkyries take on Portland Fire. That's a 7 p.m. tip-off.
5: Oh, he'll watch that for sure.
3: Yeah.
5: Mm-hmm. We'll do.
3: I might even put on the Minnesota Lynx Indiana Fever. Hey, I ditched my traditional cable. Mm-hmm. I cut the cord. And I'm now a YouTube TV subscriber.
4: Okay.
3: And I can't begin to tell you how superior their DVR services are compared to traditional cable.
5: Isn't it great? I love it so much.
3: In fact, it might be too much. It might be too great. I'm so accustomed to cleaning out the cache of stored recorded programs.
5: Right.
3: Uh-huh. I haven't been able to figure out how to delete recorded programs on my YouTube TV. Do I have infinity?
5: You don't.
3: I have infinity memory?
5: Pretty much, yes.
3: I have infinity. I have like 10 terabytes of storage to record as many soccer matches until it tells me to stop recording.

0: actually love it. And, you know, okay. I don't care. I'm paying Google millions of dollars or whatever. Like, some of my Portland friends are like, we've got to do Duck Go, Duck Go, and abandon Google. And I'm like, oh, geez, no.
1: Baby sulcata tortoises are turning up all over Tucson. I wonder if I'm even saying that right. Sulcata.
0: I think so. Sulcata? Yeah.
1: Sulcata tortoises, it says, are turning up all over Tucson. And the Southern Arizona Reptile Rescue is asking the community for help finding them permanent homes. Isn't that adorable?
0: Oh, my God. You know what? These tortoises live a long time. 100 males.
1: Over 100 years. Yeah.
0: That's right. And the males get to be about 200 pounds, up to 200 pounds, like between 1 and 200 pounds.
1: Sulcata tortoises can live for over 100 years and grow up to 200 pounds, but they are unregulated in the pet trade.
0: What does that mean?
1: Well, it means that there's no regulation on sulcata tortoises. So
0: people can breed them all the time.
1: Yeah, I guess.
0: Do what they want.
1: Pregnant females can lay as many as 30 eggs at a time with no way to spay or neuter them.
0: No.
1: Thousands of baby tortoises end up as strays every year.
0: Aw.
1: Yeah.
0: Stray tortoises.
1: Baby sulcatas are being hatched this time of year, and people in Tucson are finding them everywhere.
0: Wow.
1: Because they're unregulated, traditional animal shelters are not equipped to take them in.
0: Right.
1: So as a rescue, people don't have any other option as far as turning them in because PAC and Humane Society won't take them. This is people from Southern Arizona Reptile Rescue.
0: They can't.
1: I love these creatures.
0: Me too.
1: I would love to have a couple of them in my backyard.
0: Oh, I know. It's a dream, isn't it?
1: However, the 100-year commitment is a bit of a put-off, if I'm being honest.
0: At my age?
1: Yeah.
0: I'm going to have to will the tortoise to somebody?
1: To your children or to your grandchildren, even. Yeah.
0: That's right. Yeah, I will have to.
1: You want great-grandchildren still having to bear the responsibility of these pets because you put this on the family?
0: Yeah, it feels like leaving a dirty hoarder house behind, too.
1: It's a big ask.
0: That's what I mean. Yeah. It's like, it's just being disrespectful at some point.
1: You know, I even feel like if you've got two elderly chihuahuas and something bad happens to you, that it should be in your final will and testament to euthanize the elderly chihuahuas just to be buried with you.
0: Mm. Just, I wonder if they'll do that.
1: Just two less mouths to feed, right, Rob?
2: Yeah, I was going to say, you know what my dog's
0: Wait like. Wait a minute. You are 47, yeah. Rob. Yeah. You're very old now.
2: Yeah, they're
0: so, we're thinking about
1: it. And you're the one with two elderly chihuahuas, so yeah.
2: What do you say? That I don't have much time left?
0: You're turning a corner real soon, so
2: What's going on?
1: Yeah, dude.
2: Did my doctor
0: Welcome
2: call
0: to hell.
2: You or something?
1: No, it's your chihuahuas that are getting ready to turn a corner.
2: I hope
1: you're ready. I hope you're mentally prepared.
0: How old are they, honey?
2: They're 12 and 13.
0: Yeah. Oh, yeah. You know, a chihuahuas will live to 17, 20 years.
2: Okay.
0: Mm-hmm. They live a long time.
1: Don't listen to Christine. they're going to die of natural causes tomorrow, and then you're going to come back and want to sue her.
0: No. My friend's chihuahua did live to be like almost 18 years old. Wow. So, okay. Yeah.
1: Mm-hmm. What else? Palm trees catch fire outside Tucson Botanical Gardens. Say what? Look at that.
0: Oh, no.
1: Two palm trees caught fire outside Tucson Botanical Garden building late Saturday night. Crews were called to the area around midnight Saturday. Within 4 minutes, crews arrived and put out the fire, which did not extend to the building.
0: Is this a lightning strike or what?
1: I've never seen palm trees ablaze like that before.
0: Never.
1: I guess I also forgot we've got palm trees in Tucson.
2: Everywhere.
1: I don't remember. Yeah.
2: I figure this is what you do when you don't want to trim them. You get to that point because I drive around Tucson. Yeah, I see so many palms. Like, those need to be trimmed or manicured. I'm like, let me just start my fire, I guess.
1: Yeah, just burn them down. I'll take care of it, I guess. I had Richie Hattrick and Brooklyn over to my house, Christine, last week to do yard work.
0: Mm-hmm.
1: They took out the Palo Verde tree in my backyard with the invasive roots.
0: That is so nice.
1: I sent a picture of the work to my wife. She's staying at her mother's house. And she said, well, what about the root ball? What about the stump? Won't it just grow back? And I'm like, well, it not only has it been cut down, but it's also been poisoned.

0: yeah, that's how you do it.
1: Cut some slits in it, inject it.
0: Yep.
1: She's like, yeah, yeah, well, that'll do it.
0: Should do it. I've got some Chinese sumac I want to get rid of, too.
1: Yeah.
0: Man.
1: We've got a very, very busy show this morning. Comedian Brian Bates will be our guest in the 7 o'clock hour. He's a Tennessee-based comic, I guess based out of Nashville, and... he does a lot of podcast work with Dusty Slay that we just had on 2 weeks ago.
0: Oh, nice. That's right. I know. Yeah, I've heard of Brian.
1: So
0: okay.
1: Brian Bates is part of that Nashville crew with Dusty Slay and a couple others. So we'll be meeting Brian for the very first time. I think he was like a corporate guy until age 43 and he finally decided to get up on stage. So.
0: Aw, that's awesome. Okay.
1: We'll have in the 8 o'clock hour, the judge... from Nightfall at Old Tucson. Looks like the judge is a bit of a Nightfall villain, Christine. So,
0: we'll
1: get that visit from the judge.
0: Nice.
1: Let's see, what else do we have? We've got Wade Schultz, manager of Eastside Pack, coming in the 9 o'clock hour. It'll be our first visit with Mr. Schultz. And then at 9:30. We've got Roger Klein from Roger Klein and the Peacemakers.
0: Oh, how fun. Yay.
1: Roger Klein and the Peacemakers are promoting a Foothills Club presenting Rockin' for a Reason. It's happening on Saturday at La Rosa featuring Roger Klein and the Peacemakers, Drew Cooper and Caleb Bloom. Yeah. So a big evening Saturday night at La Rosa. We'll get to meet Roger for the first time as well. So.
0: Oh, that's great. Love this.
1: Are you going to reach out and text your daughter and let her know?
0: She's going to kill me for not being there. She's going to be so mad. But yeah, of course, I'll text her.
1: Christine's daughter, Sabrina, is one of the biggest Roger Klein and the Peacemaker fans that I know of.
0: Yeah.
1: Yeah.
0: She's got their symbol, the Peacemaker glyph, I think it's called, and she's got a tattoo of that and some lyrics of Roger Klein's, and she's obsessed. Yeah, she loves this band. She knows Brian Blush, they're one of their guitarists, and
1: I bet Brian knows her too, huh?
0: He does, actually. Yeah.
1: All right. Happy Tuesday. Are we on Tuesday? Yeah. Is that where we are? All right. Very nice. Let's get this break and then we'll come back and do entertainment news. There's some Dolly Parton. There's Orlando Bloom, Carrot Top. And then, I don't know, some other stuff if we have time. Have you seen these Converse ads, Christine?
0: No, yeah. I don't think so.
1: Black social media is really struggling with these new ads from Converse. Converse has decided to pull the ads and say and have said sorry.
0: Oh, really?
1: Yeah, a little bit of a backlash. We'll get into it.
0: Okay.
1: All right. Yeah. Happy Tuesday. It's the Frank Show. Entertainment news next. Don't go away.
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2: Hold on, make it stop, Rob.
3: Hey, Tucson Riders. This one's for you.
2: Why do I know how to make it stop? I should know how to make it stop from in here. Will you teach me that skill?
4: What the heck is it? Let's see here.
2: What happened was our entertainment news with bed got deleted.
5: What?
2: Somehow. Yeah, it was just a...
6: Okay, I see.
2: Probably error on my part, in fact.
5: What? You wouldn't have done that.
2: I screwed it up. It's okay. I'm human. Can you insert the entertainment news bed thing? Whatever. Hi, Christine.
6: I got it here.
2: All right. Are you going to hit play or am I going to hit play?
6: There you go. It's there for you.
2: Oh, do see I hit it? I hit play?
6: Yeah, you can hit
2: play. Okay, all right.
6: Hold on.
3: Hey, Tucson Riders. This one's for you. 96.1.
2: Uh-oh. How'd you make it stop?
6: Hold on a second.
2: Hold on. Take three.
5: Okay. Take three.
2: Yeah. Are you going
5: to everybody reset back to one? Let's go.
2: Yep.
6: I have it with the stops. I don't know why it's triggering the next thing to go.
2: I got it. Yeah. Let's try it again here.
1: And now, in our society, we call this Frank Show Entertainment News.
2: Thank you. All right. We got a couple of Dolly Parton stories to get started with here.
5: Okay.
2: I've got a sponsor, don't I? Did I do it already?
6: Yeah, no.
2: This hour is brought to you by Goettl. That's G-O-E-T-T-L. We'll keep you cool, but it's hard to spell. Tucson's trusted expert since 1939. Well, it turns out Dolly Parton secretly traveled to Germany for some experimental cancer treatment. TMZ's reporting this. Sources familiar say Dolly privately battled cancer during the final year of her life and sought treatment overseas. We're told the music icon flew to Frankfurt on a private jet to undergo the treatment. It's unclear exactly what the procedure involved, but sources say Dolly remained in Germany for about a week before returning home. We're told Dolly believed the treatment helped restore her strength and felt it had been effective.
5: Oh, that's good.
2: All right. Well,
5: not completely effective, but
2: no. But Presley Gerber had done the same thing. This is Cindy Crawford's son that died at 27 in a rehab facility.
5: Yeah.
2: He had traveled to Mexico to do some psychotropic treatments and whatnot.
5: Oh.
2: Yeah.
5: Hmm.
2: The other Dolly Parton story is Dolly Parton's nephew, who announced her death, has been fired from his longtime role protecting the country legend's properties, and the abrupt security shakeup is fueling an escalating war over her estate.
5: What? She loved Brian.
2: So
5: there are lots of videos of them together.
2: TMZ got a termination notice sent to Brian Seaver, Dolly's nephew and former head of security, informing him that he and his security companies were immediately dismissed from every Dolly property.
5: Whoa. What is happening?
2: Sources told TMZ the notice landed Wednesday, just as replacement guards descended on Dolly's main home in Nashville. Her museum, downtown residence, and warehouse were also taken over by the new security team.
5: No way.
2: Brian and his team are now calling out Dolly's longtime manager, Danny Nozzle, and Pinnacle Bank, telling TMZ they're dismayed by the unexpected and so far unexplained actions taken since Dolly's death. So,
5: yeah, I am so surprised because she trusted him and loved him very much. She put all of her properties in his care. And this is weird. I can't believe this happened.
2: The termination letter says the properties are Dolly's professional business interest, are held by the DP Dean Trust. While Brian has been stripped of his security duties, the document makes a point of saying his personal interest in the trust remains intact.
5: Oh, well, yeah, because I'm sure she left him a chunk of stuff.
2: Right.
5: I mean, if not, you know, personal things, so a house maybe.
2: It sounds like, what can we strip from Brian? Oh, we can't take his inheritance, so, okay.
5: Right. Oh, God, that's right. It does sound like that, doesn't it?
2: Yeah.
5: Dang.
2: All right, so this is a weird story. Orlando Bloom. Handsome actor Orlando Bloom. It says disgusted viewers are ripping into Orlando Bloom's appalling threesome scene with real-life sisters Rooney and Kate Mara.
5: Wait, what?
2: Fans went to Reddit to share their thoughts after Orlando dished on the spicy scene from their forthcoming film called Bucking Fastard. This happened at the San Sebastian Film Festival in Spain over the weekend. Ew, this is appalling. What work should I definitely not look out for so I don't watch this filth, one person wrote. Another person wrote, this is just weird.
5: Incest is weird.
2: What the F is happening? Why would the Maras agree to this? I'm shocked they would actually do this. This is just bizarre. These are some comments. It's acting. They're all adults, another person said. Sounds bizarre, but it's based on a true story, so I guess this is what happened, added another fan.
5: And then we reenact it exactly. Why couldn't they?
2: Another commented, it's acting. You're not supposed to be attracted to and enjoy the sex scenes. It's a job. So
5: but we're talking about incest with sisters.
2: Ew. Why would you? Yeah. Why are you into that?
5: Nobody's into that.
2: Oh, I'm sorry. I was just reenacting Foghorn Leghorn with Cash Patel and bestiality. My bad.
5: Why are you into incest too and bestiality? Why?
2: Christina Applegate shares her first video following months-long hospitalization. She says, I love you all.
5: Oh man. So, this lady's having a hard time. I love Christina Applegate.
2: Yeah. Carrot Top's extortionist is speaking out about the alleged sexually explicit tape.
5: Is he? I feel like he loves the attention.
2: Yeah, Brian Evans, the man accused of allegedly trying to extort money from Carrot Top before a shocking suicide attempt, says the public has the wrong idea about their legal case, claiming there are more gray areas than the media coverage would lead one to believe.
5: Oh, really? Yeah, I don't think so. I think it's pretty obvious what's happening. You wanted $500,000.
2: Evans posted a video to YouTube responding to common reporting on the case, blaming a judge for branding him vexatious. He says he was just following the judge's orders.
5: Oh, really?
2: Yeah, all right.
5: Okay, sure you were, honey.
2: What a douche.
5: Yeah, this dude. I mean, he's just mad because Carrot Top said, yeah, you can open for me. You can do this. We'll do these projects together. And they did do some projects together, but it wasn't the type of success that he thought that he was going to get.
2: Right.
5: So that's why he started going, oh, I couldn't have done that. I had PTSD.
2: Okay, finally, did you see the sneaker ads from Converse?
5: You know, I watched them. Yeah, I did. And I understand what the imagery is. I get it. But also, it's kind of a leap.
2: Nike-owned Converse has pulled an advertisement that sparked a public backlash last week. ABC News reported on Monday. Critics say it evoked imagery of black lynchings by the Ku Klux Klan, white supremacist group. You know, my first exposure to this story with Converse was seeing black social media saying that if you don't see what we see, then you need to stay out of the conversation.
5: And, oh, interesting.
2: And right. I go, oh, well, I'm not black, and I guess I see what they say they see, so it's not my conversation to have, is it?
5: Right. I do see the image that they're talking about. I understand it. But also, this lady, Karina, is obviously holding the shoes. It's not two legs like somebody is hung. It's just her holding the shoes next to a white skirt. That's it.
2: Yeah, but if you're going to sit and say, well, that's a bit of a stretch, then you're not invited to the barbecue once again. They're not having it. So.
5: I would just watch four black creators in a row going, this is kind of a stretch. And this is another thing. A lot of white people are pointing out like, oh, their chief marketing officer is a black guy named Rondi Rambo. And that is not true. It is a white man named Black Harrop.
2: Oh, wow.
5: That is who their marketing officer is.
2: Anyway, all right.
5: So,
2: Yeah. Well, that's all the time for entertainment news. We'll be right back.
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16: I'm Tyler Butler with 13 News. In your top stories, a federal judge has handed a prison sentence to the last of several people arrested in a Tucson gang investigation. David Williams got nearly 28 years after pleading guilty to conspiracy charges in connection with the murder of a rival gang member in 2015. It happened in the parking lot of a hotel near the Tucson International Airport. Investigators say Williams and other members of the Western Hills Bloods are also connected to another homicide less than a year earlier on Fremont Street in Tucson and linked to drug trafficking and other violent crimes. More than half a dozen other members are in prison following guilty pleas. In your weather this morning, seeing a 40% chance of showers and thunderstorms around 11, things easing up slightly into the evening, highs near 93. I'm Tyler Butler with 13 News.
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1: 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Here's Frank.
2: Yeah, I don't know. I don't care what Shaq does. I'm not a fan of Shaq. I'm not canceling Shaq for me. I never liked him to begin with. You know what it was, is seeing him in every goddamn commercial on TV. That's what did it for me, you know? Like, even the general, you know, shop with the general to save some time, or the car insurance company. Like, enough already, dude. Enough.
3: Oh, no, I like him. I've always loved him.
2: The Blacks are canceling Shaq, Christine.
3: What? Why?
2: Shaquille O'Neal is now an honorary FBI agent after graduating from the FBI National Academy, where he trained alongside law enforcement professionals. During his speech, he requested a favor from the FBI. So I'm going to press play on this.
4: And you might need me to translate. You never know, because sometimes Shaq is hard to understand.
2: Okay, here we go.
5: I just want to say I appreciate you guys so much. I love you, and thank you very much. And if you see Charles Barkley, arrest him.
2: So his request to Cash Patel was to have Charles Barkley arrested.
3: That's cute. That is cute.
2: But Black Americans are going, what?
3: Huh.
2: Yeah, and then, you know, and then they're throwing up the picture of him being deputized. They're like, why does some millionaire athlete got to be deputized? Why does he got to do all this?
3: Well, and so, I'll tell you what he does.
2: Don't care. You don't have to explain it to me. I don't care, but go ahead.
3: He does all of this police work where he pretends to be a child and he catches sex predators.
2: Yeah, that's gross. That's weird.
3: But somebody has to do it.
2: Yeah, it doesn't have to be Shaq. That's wild.
3: Why not? Why?
2: You know,
3: I admire him. Plus, for that, nobody wants to do that. It's disgusting.
2: Yeah, I think some people do want to do it. Yeah, there's a lot of people that want to do it. And I think people that like doing that are weird.
3: No, he doesn't like it. But he wants to do it to help kids.
2: He likes it. He enjoys it. Yeah. So anyway, Shaq is getting canceled by Black America because him cozying up to MAGA and all that. They're saying Shaq is MAGA. So.
3: Oh, well, yeah. I don't know that that's true. I just know that he likes law enforcement.
2: Anyway, we'll get a break. And when we come back, comedian Brian Bates. He's a Nashville comedian. He's hanging out with Nate Bargatze and Dusty Slay a lot. He's part of that crew. So.
3: Okay.
2: Yeah, Brian Bates next on The Frank Show.
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7: Good morning. Nothing to report at this time. Be advised, road maintenance begins tomorrow on I-19 from 8 p.m. to 5 a.m. Wednesday. That's from Kanoa Road, kilometer post 37, to Duval Mine Road, kilometer post 68. That's in both north and south bound. Take caution in these areas. I'm Tip, and that was your Tucson traffic.
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1: 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I believe this is our first time meeting.
2: Yes.
1: Nashville comedian. He's been seen in Nate Bargatze's film, The Breadwinner. 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Right next to the new Trump TV channel.
2: Yeah. You got both of them ready?
1: That's right. Yeah, I'm subscribed to both. On the line is Brian Bates. Brian, good morning.
3: Good morning. How are you?
1: Yeah, we're doing great.
2: Hi, Brian.
1: How are you?
3: I'm great. I'm here in Nashville, Tennessee. Everything's good.
1: Oh, man. You got to tell me what part. I went to Western Kentucky University, an hour north in Bowling Green. I spent all my weekends in Nashville.
3: You know, Nate went to Western Kentucky University. You know that?
1: Hold on. I didn't hear you. Say that
2: Nate
1: one more time.
2: Went to Western Kentucky University.
1: Bargatze, I didn't know that. Oh, wow.
3: One semester.
1: Oh, yeah. Okay.
2: That checks out.
1: Yeah, I got him beat. I think I went for, eight or nine semesters. So.
3: Okay, you win. So I'm in Nashville proper, though. Like, I'm in, not downtown Nashville, but I'm in city limits.
1: Yeah.
3: You're in Nashville.
1: Gotcha. How many cranes can you see when you step outside? Are they still building like they were 20 years ago?
3: Oh, yeah, more than ever. Just, it's crazy, the skyline, how it's changed so much in Nashville. We're building a new football stadium. We're building just stuff everywhere. It's crazy here.
1: It really is. I'm excited to chat with you. I love your story of quitting your day job at 43. Was working on stage and doing comedy something you'd aspired to your entire life? I feel like it probably was.
3: Actually, it wasn't. So, but it, you know, my friends always told me I was funny, but I really didn't have in my head that, oh, I could be a stand-up comedian. It just seemed like it was something so far-fetched. Mm-hmm. And then I took a stand-up comedy class at age 35, which is ancient for stand-up comedians. And I could do this as a career, but I really enjoyed it. And I took the next level, and I started making friends, and we started going to open mics, and it gets competitive, and then you get the bug once you get those laughs. And then really, really slow build. It was not like an overnight thing. So I took that class at 35, and then I just saved my money, and I was single at the time, and at age 43, I quit my job.
2: Wow.
3: And went full-time into stand-up comedy. And I'm almost 55 now, so I think it's going to work out.
1: Yeah.
2: I think you're doing great, but I totally get that bug. Like, as soon as comedy has a way, stand-up especially, of, like, sucking you in, especially when you've got a good, active, supportive scene.
1: Brian, Christine's a stand-up comic as well. She got her start in Portland, and she's now part of the comedy cult down in Bisbee.
3: Awesome. Christine, I hope we can work together sometime.
2: I hope so. But I love you. And I love that you are pretty much a clean comedian. Would you say that? And I just love listening to you.
3: Yes, I am a clean comedian.
2: Mm-hmm.
3: And that's one of the nice things, you know, that's just kind of who I am.
2: Right.
3: If I try to be a dirty comedian, I don't think it would work because I think people could see through me. You have to be authentic on stage of who you are.
2: Right.
3: But it has really benefited me, you know, from a business sense, because there's so many more opportunities to get work if you're a clean comedian.
2: Yeah.
3: And corporate events and things like that. And plus, Nate's a clean comedian, so that's why it really benefited me, because Nate Bargatze started taking me on the road with him, opening for him. And that's when it really it's paid off for me. And my special is called Worried. It's a half hour, so it doesn't take your whole day. It's not a big commitment.

0: Dusty too. Yeah.
1: I thought the reason we were talking to you was because we hit it off with Dusty so well a couple weeks ago. That's what I thought.
2: Maybe we are. I don't know, but yeah. I'm fine with that.
1: No, Dusty's
2: That's
1: great.
2: One of my co-hosts.
1: Yeah, I know. That's why I was like, man, I wonder if Dusty said something to Brian.
0: Well, we love him too.
1: Talk to me a little bit about the name of your special, Worried. I've been diagnosed with generalized depression and anxiety. I feel like I know a little bit about being worried or being anxious. How has it kind of formed who you are?
2: Well, it definitely helps with material because if you're an overthinker, then you're always getting yourself in awkward situations and maybe getting stressed about things you have no reason to get stressed about.
1: Yeah.
2: Unfortunately, for me, what the problem is I have resting worried face. Even when I'm not worried, people think I'm worried.
0: Yeah.
2: And they're constantly like, hey, man, you okay? What's wrong? Nothing.
1: Christine.
2: Nothing wrong.
1: Do you hear what Brian is saying?
0: Uh-huh, yeah.
1: This is the same reason. There's like a soccer team in London that there's watch parties for every time they play. And I quit going because I would get so worked up. Everybody would come over to me and be like, dude, are you okay?
0: Yeah.
1: I'm like, no.
0: What's wrong?
1: My team's losing. No.
2: Yeah, but you had a reason to be worried.
1: You're just like, you're worried for no reason at all.
2: Yeah, or at least my face says I am. And that's tough because, hospital visits, nobody wants me to come visit them in the hospital at this space. What's that about?
0: Oh, no.
2: I want to be to sit with them with waiting for test results with this face.
1: No.
0: Oh, my God.
2: Funerals I do great at because funerals, I'm perfect. But they're like, oh, wow, Brian, he's really must be doing well. He's just hard.
0: Professional mourner.
3: Yeah.
0: Oh, that's great.
2: I've had people ask me, take it their funeral, and I'll do it.
1: You're talking.
2: I'll do great. Until I get to the part where I have to say, like, we all know Tom's smiling down on us from heaven, but my face says, yeah, I worry he didn't make it.
1: Oh, yes, very good chance he didn't. I'm thinking.
0: Oh, that's great.
1: Hey, you've got to tell me, and again, this is so relatable. My wife planted a Palo Verde tree in my backyard a couple years ago. And then a couple years after that, I can't flush my toilets anymore. I've got the roots are invasive and it has destroyed my plumbing. So I had to have someone come over and remove this tree. I understand you have a similar tree removal story that cost you a small fortune.
2: Well, it did, but not as bad as yours. I think you win. I'm going to start changing my joke to say that.
1: Yeah.
2: Because that's impressive. Well, in my case, we just had a tree fall in our yard. It was leaning toward our house, so it was a big old tree. So I had to pay someone immediately to come remove it. It was $3,100
1: to
2: have it removed.
1: Oof. Yep.
2: And my biggest issue with that is paying for stuff with credit cards because it makes you feel like you pay for things twice. Because I was so mad about it, I dwelled on it for days, I paid it with a credit card. Eventually, I forget about it, and I move on with my life. End of the month, I get my credit card bill. And I'm like, why's my credit card bill so high? Oh, it's that tree. It makes you feel like you have to pay for it again.
1: Yeah.
2: So I'm like, I'm paying $6,200 to have a tree removed. Then I take my bank account. And I'm like, why is my bank account so low? It's because I paid my credit card bill.
1: Yep.
2: I spent $9,300 to have a tree removed.
0: Three times that. Oh, my God. That's right.
1: That's like one stupid felled tree in your backyard costs $20,000. There's no reason for that, Brian.
2: Exactly.
0: Crazy.
1: Hey, I'm a big fan of comics that work Bob and Tom. You got to work Bob and Tom a lot, I understand.
2: Yes, those guys are great. And every time, anytime I'm in the Indianapolis area, I always try to get on there because Bob and Tom is such a legendary radio show, and they've made comedians' careers.
1: They have.
2: So it's a thrill to get to do it.
1: Absolutely, yeah. I do all of my vacationing in Indianapolis, and I still haven't listened yet. You know, they call it.

0: rage with that just the sentence you just said. You're vacationing in Indianapolis? Yeah.
1: See his mom.
2: Yeah, I go see family. I go see family. My mom. My old man just passed, and so I go visit mom. But yeah, no, I love what they've done for comedians.
0: I would call that visiting your family. I should be a good son.
2: No, I know.
0: You need to reword that.
2: I know. I say every time I used paid time off, I go to Indianapolis. There you go.
0: There you go. It's better.
2: Hey, real quick, you have an Arizona show coming up. Do I have that right? October 15th?
0: We had to move that. Yes, I do have an Arizona show. It's the Desert Ridge Improv in Phoenix, but we had to move it to February 7th.
2: Oh, okay. Got you. All right.
0: February 7th. That's a good weekend. It's a Sunday, but it's the Sunday in between the NFL playoffs and the Super Bowl.
2: And the Super Bowl.
0: So no football that Sunday.
2: Okay.
0: Nice. So that could be your Super Bowl.
2: Listen, we want to hear from you before you come visit in February, and we want to try and get you a Tucson visit and get some tacos down your throat or something. All right, Brian?
0: Mm-hmm. I would love that.
2: Yeah.
0: That'd be great.
2: BrianBatesComedy.com. Check out his new comedy special, Worried, now on Nateland Entertainment YouTube channel, right next to the new Trump TV. Brian, thank you. It was a pleasure meeting.
0: Thank you. I don't know what that means, but I'll trust you on that.
2: Trump TV
1: we've just been joking about
2: yeah, it. Yeah, they just launched, White House launched a new news channel because all of the fake news. They banned the press corps, and they've launched their own state TV. It's called Trump TV on YouTube, so...
0: Oh, okay.
2: Yeah.
0: Got it.
2: Have fun watching.
1: Oh, so.
0: Thank you.
2: All right, Brian, have a good one. There goes Brian Bates. Mm-hmm. Very nice. All right, we'll get this break and come back and do Dumbass of the Day. It's the Frank Show.
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7: 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We have an accident with possible injuries at East Congress Street and North Stone Avenue. If possible, use Tool Avenue as an alternate route. Also, beginning tomorrow night, road maintenance on I-19 will reduce traffic to one lane in both directions between Canoa Road, Milepost 37, and Duval Mine Road, Milepost 68. Work will be conducted nightly from 8 p.m. to 5 a.m. and will end Thursday morning. Please slow down, use caution, and stay alert in the work zone. I'm Tip, and that was your Tucson traffic.
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2: Nah.
1: That is not five of a kind. It's not even close.
2: Darn.
1: Oh, well. Still got another 1,000 more rolls. I'll get it one of these days. What do we do?
2: Someday.
1: Oh, we're doing dumbass.
3: Man,
1: look at all these dumbass stories. I've got too many of them, Christine.
2: I know, with an abundance. Yes.
1: I have to get up to the line of scrimmage and call an audible. Here we go.
2: All right.
4: I think you're stupid. Real stupid.
5: He suffered brain damage.
4: Brain damage. Dumbass of the day.
1: You remember the Kentucky Powerball winner that keeps getting arrested, Christine?
2: Oh, yeah. Yeah. There needs to be a TV show about this guy just following him around like cops.
1: Kentucky Powerball winner James Farthing was taken into custody Sunday morning after deputies found him asleep in a running vehicle parked at a Georgetown Walmart. The 51-year-old taken into custody at 4 a.m. on September 20th and charged with alcohol intoxication in a public place. After deputies responded to a report of a vehicle stopped in the middle of an intersection. The incident began shortly after 3 a.m. when a person reported seeing a white Ford Mustang with a temporary tag at the intersection of Cherry Blossom Way and Connector Road. The vehicle later moved into a nearby Walmart parking lot and stopped near the electric vehicle charging stations. When deputies arrived, they reportedly found the Mustang still running. Farthing was alone inside and asleep in the passenger seat. Deputies had to knock on the window repeatedly before he woke up. Deputies alleged that Farthing appeared to be impaired, saying that he had bloodshot and watery eyes, slurred speech, and difficulty maintaining his balance. Authorities also alleged that deputies smelled alcohol and marijuana.
2: Uh-oh.
1: Okay. The deputies ultimately described Farthing as manifestly under the influence of alcohol. And said they believed he presented a danger to himself and others because he could potentially operate the vehicle while impaired. Yeah, well, there you go.
2: Yeah. Mm-hmm. That guy, man, he just throws money at a problem. It goes away, and then he makes another one for himself.
1: That's great. A California Tesla driver apparently decided his commute was the perfect... Did we do this one yesterday? I feel like we did that one yesterday.
2: Oh, and he was asleep.
1: And it seems like a
2: might be a new one.
1: It seems like a repeat, dumbass. I don't want to repeat. A 74-year-old man has been charged with manslaughter after he allegedly mistook a woman for a deer and fatally shot her while hunting in Delaware.
2: What?
1: According to DSP, troopers were called to an open field in the town of Ellendale around 7:40 p.m. local time on Friday the 18th for reports of a shooting. Troopers found a victim later identified as 39-year-old Maria Chalel Soto from Georgetown, Delaware, and began performing life-saving measures. She was transported to a local hospital, pronounced deceased. I don't know. You got to ask your father, Christine.
2: Mm-hmm. Yeah.
1: You call him up and ask, because he's done a lot of hunting.
2: Okay.
1: He's done a lot of hunting.
2: Yes, he has, yeah.
1: Is it that easy to confuse a human for a deer?
2: No. I'll tell you what my dad will say. No. And all the time, when we did go camping or whatever, he'd put us in bright orange things so that people can tell that we're not animals. But usually, no. Because you've got a scope. You should be able to tell it's not a deer.
1: A Cave Creek man is in custody after authorities say he pretended to be a police officer while pulling over a driver on I-17 in North Phoenix Thursday morning. 60-year-old Scott Millage, arrested for impersonating a peace officer, unlawful imprisonment, and kidnapping. Arizona Department of Public Safety said troopers called to a reported traffic stop on the freeway southbound lanes near Dove Valley Road. DPS said Millage called to report that he had pulled over a man and a woman in a silver Tesla. Millage reportedly said he was driving a silver gray older model Chevrolet pickup truck that had red and blue emergency style lights mounted on the dashboard, not in the visors. DPS says he remained at the scene until troopers arrived.
0: Oh, my God. You look at this guy. Jesus.
2: I helped you guys. I helped you.
1: Millage reportedly told troopers the driver of the Tesla was speeding and running red lights, and he thought they were going to kill someone. He decided to make a traffic stop on them and wanted us to do something about it. Troopers spoke with the driver and passenger of the Tesla, who believed the man was a police officer. They told investigators the man demanded their work badges and took pictures of them.
0: God.
2: Whoa. Wow.
1: God.
2: Man.
1: All right. And then finally, Idaho voters will choose an official state gun this November after Governor Brad Little signed legislation placing a non-binding advisory question on the general election ballot.
2: Oh my God.
1: House Bill 932, which passed the House 68-0 and cleared the Senate before Governor Little signed it into law on April 2nd, asks voters to select one of six firearms to be designated as Idaho's official state gun. The results will guide future legislative action, but do not carry the force of law on their own. So the ballot question will read, which of the following guns should be designated as the state gun of Idaho? And the six choices are Winchester Model 1894. That's a 30-30. Winchester Model 1873, or the gun that won the West. Is the 1873 Colt single action Army revolver Peacemaker. There's the M1 Garand rifle 30-06, a Colt M1 911 45 automatic Colt pistol, and Remington Model 700 bolt action rifle. Well, I know which one I'm voting for.
2: Which one?
1: Probably the Winchester Model 1873, the gun that won the West.
2: That's the one I would pick too, I think. Yeah, I think so. I like it.
1: Anyway, I just think it's stupid that a state needs an official gun. Like, what? Are you kidding me?
2: For what? I know. Oh, my God. I know. I mean, I get having a state flower, state bird, whatever, but a state weapon?
1: The bill's text describes firearms as central to both American independence and Idaho's frontier history. Yeah.
2: Thank you, Idaho. Yeah, we're aware, but okay.
1: It goes on to cite the Lewis and Clark Expedition's passage through Idaho in 1805, 1806, fur trappers in the Snake River region, and Gold Rush era miners in Pierce, Boise Basin.
2: All facts. Yeah. Okay.
1: And all them men in Boise Basin and Idaho City carried revolvers and rifles for protection from bandits, claim jumpers, and bears.
2: Yeah, they did. Yeah. That's all facts. And I do love that one rifle, the one that won the West. Yeah. That 1873 Winchester. I love that one. But
1: there you go. Come on. That is your dumbass of the day.
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2: I'm Tyler Butler with 13 News. Over in Carr Canyon, the Cochise County SWAT team arrested a man who they say looked injured and agitated. He was found on the mountain, and deputies say multiple shots were fired by the suspect before he was arrested. He was taken into custody by a helicopter to a local hospital for evaluation. Charges are pending at this time. Officials say the area is now clear for public hiking. In your weather this morning, we're seeing a 40% chance of showers and thunderstorms around 11, with things easing up slightly into the evening, highs near 93. For tomorrow, a 20% chance of storms building, a little higher in the evening with a high of 91. I'm Tyler Butler with 13 News.
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1: Well, I was putting my headphones on, and I heard you, Christine, say, "Oh my God." But I don't know. But I don't know what you're saying, "Oh my God," about.
2: Oh, okay. Well, are we going to do this next segment? Like what it says here in 7? Yeah, are we going to do that?
1: Oh, so you were saying, "Oh my God," about something different?
2: No, it's about that. I found out something about the new TV release. Mm-hmm.
1: I'm not sure we're on the same page here, so.
2: All right, I'm looking at 7C, so I don't know.
1: Yeah.
2: Oh, impression, I gotcha. Okay, that's not the one that was there before.
1: See,
2: never mind.
1: I told you. I knew we weren't on the same page. I could feel it. I could feel it in my bones.
2: You're right. Yep. Okay, go ahead.
1: Sorry. You remember the video that we had the other day of the comedian Moriarty that was doing sounds of a baseball announcer?
2: Oh, so good, yes.
1: Moriarty, out of that... Down to the out. Yeah.
2: It's so good.
1: I don't find this as funny or as entertaining as that, but this woman makes a sound point.
2: Okay.
1: This lady posts a dead on impression of news anchors reciting the alphabet.
2: Okay, ready.
1: And she nails it. That's all I can say is it's spot on.
3: Here's my impression of somebody who works in the news doing the alphabet. A, B, C, D, E, F, G, H, I, J, K, L, M, N, O, P, Q, R, S, T, U, V, W, X, Y, and Z.
1: Have you seen...
2: Next, 11. That's brilliant.
1: Have you seen these accounts of like two TV people that live together? You know, they're like a paired up couple. Let's say there's like a lady anchor and then a fellow sports reporter, and they both work in Atlanta and they fell in love at work. And they'll post videos of them doing anchor speak to each other at home. What would you like for dinner? Yeah.
2: Well, tonight at 11.
1: That's right.
2: Yeah, or after 5:30, well, we'll get the, and then the weather, blah, blah, blah. Oh, yeah, I love those.
1: The judge at nightfall, old Tucson, the darkness returns.
2: Ooh, yay.
1: Evil never stays buried for long, and old nightfall. Tucson rises again for its 34th year. Well, there's a little hesitation if it was going to happen again this year, I feel like. I feel like the owners put it up for sale, and we were looking for new owners. And
4: wonder what's going on.
1: Yeah. Well, darker haunted mazes, more sinister scare zones, and live entertainment awaits across 22 acres of pure Halloween terror. Nightfall Old Tucson opens October 1st, runs through the 31st of October. So we'll get this break. When we come back, we'll meet the judge. The judge at Nightfall Old Tucson next on The Frank Show.
0: 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Traffic.
5: 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If possible, use Tool Avenue as an alternate route. Also, there's a traffic hazard at West Irvington Road and South Cardinal Avenue. Drexel or Bilby are in your favor. Take caution in these areas. I'm Tip, and that was your Tucson traffic.
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1: 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Here's Frank.
2: Oh, man. I need some kind of spooky walk-on music for our next guest.
3: Yay.
2: The darkness returns. Evil never stays buried for long. And nightfall at Old Tucson rises again for its 34th year. Opening October 1st runs through Saturday, October 31st. And in the studio is Judge Blackwood.
4: Good morning.
2: Nightfall, Old Tucson. Judge Blackwood, good morning, sir.
4: Good morning to you. Hello, Christine.
3: Oh, I've been a good girl, I promise.
4: I'm sorry you stepped in dog poop this morning, Christine.
2: She did.
4: It got between your toes and everything, I heard.
3: It did. I deserved it. I have it coming. That was my penalty, so no more. That's it. That's all I get.
4: Fair enough. Okay? Then we'll move on from there.
3: Thank you, sir.
2: But the dog is seeking some justice for this offense, too, though.
4: Guilty. Guilty all the way.
3: Right.
2: Judge, do you have any dogs? Do you have any animals of your own?
4: I do not. I don't have time for that sort of thing. I'm far too busy trying to clean up Nightfall.
2: I got you. Yeah. Well, why is it such back-breaking work cleaning up Nightfall? What's going on at Nightfall?
4: Well, there's been 34 years of Hyde making a mess of it, that's why.
2: Oh, yeah. Dr. Hyde.
4: Exactly.
2: Oh, what was he doing? What was Dr. Hyde doing?
4: He was destroying a very innocent town with his maniacal ways and experiments on his patients.
2: Oh, God, I didn't realize that.
3: How dare he?
2: I didn't know.
4: Yeah.
2: Okay, well, so what happened to... Did he meet a grizzly in Dr. Hyde? What happened to him?
4: No, not yet, but we shall see. We shall see. I have ideas.
2: You're the judge. Are you the long arm of the law in Nightfall now?
4: Absolutely.
2: Yeah.
4: Yes.
2: Right.
4: I am running things.
2: Okay.
4: Mm-hmm.
2: All right.
4: Dealing with those that deserve it.
2: Do you have people to help you out, or do you have monsters to help you out?
4: I do. Mm-hmm. I have some of Hyde's previous workers now on my side.
2: And have they been properly deputized and all that?
4: They have.
2: Yeah.
4: They have indeed.
2: Okay. Very nice. All right. What's what are the old judges' quarters looking like at Nightfall? Have you had any chance to spruce them up a little bit?
4: I have been. Yeah, I've got a new full building.
2: Oh,
4: as a matter of fact.
2: No kidding.
4: Yes, absolutely.
2: Oh,
4: and,
2: that's exciting.
4: And I spend some of my time in the courthouse, of course.
2: Right.
4: And and I've got the Blackwood Inn out there, known as the Devil's Inn, the nickname.
2: Oh, I didn't know.
3: Mm-hmm. Yes.
2: So wait, you're Judge Blackwood.
4: Yes.
2: But the Blackwood Inn is known as the Devil's Inn.
4: Correct.
2: What kind of judge are you?
4: A thorough one.
3: Yeah, the ultimate. The ultimate one.
4: Yes.
3: Is Mrs. Hyde coming back? Is the Demon Queen coming?
4: God, I hope not.
3: Mary?
2: Oh,
3: no.
2: What happened?
4: She pisses me off.
2: There's some bad blood there, I guess.
4: Absolutely.
3: Mm-hmm.
4: Yeah. Bad enough I got to deal with Hyde.
3: Right.
2: Judge Blackwood is this morning. He's got a skull with him. Is there a story behind the skull?
4: Well, I misplaced my gavel, so I used the skull for pounding things.
3: Yeah. Oh, great.
4: It holds up pretty well, for the most part.
2: When Judge Blackwood came into the studio, we posed for a photograph, and he said, "Here, will you hold this skull for me?" And he threw it at me.
4: Indeed.
2: But then it rebounded back to him, much like a yo-yo.
3: Oh my goodness!
2: And he's just playing little skull games with me, which I think is fun.
4: Pure magic.
3: It'll never leave his hands. It doesn't want to go anywhere else.
4: Well, it does.
3: It belongs
4: but it's
3: to him.
4: Very
3: it's like
4: short
3: Thor's
4: time.
3: Hammer.
4: Yeah.
3: Yeah.
2: There's still an eyeball in that skull too.
4: There is.
2: It looks fresh.
3: Ooh.
4: I've lost one from all the judging. But I like to put my finger in the socket at times. Just kind of run it around in there. You know.
2: It's like a worry stone.
4: Yeah. Yeah. Exactly.
2: You've got your own worry eye socket.
4: My little fidget. Mm-hmm. But I think he enjoys it.
2: Judge Blackwood, talk to me about Nightfall at Old Tucson. 34 years. Mm-hmm. I want to know a little bit about some of the live entertainment acts that are going on aside from yourself.
4: Absolutely. 34 years. Can you believe it? Unbelievable.
3: Yeah,
4: long time.
0: Yeah?
4: Yeah, this year we've got a myriad of live shows and haunts. There's, of course, the live-action stunt show where you'll see yours truly.
0: Yeah, all right.
4: You will see a vampire musical in the Grand Palace.
0: Oh, no way. Okay.
4: Absolutely.
0: Yeah?
4: There is a wonderful opening ceremony, of course. You've got to kick things off the right way every night.
0: Sure. Yeah.
4: Otherwise, things can go awry.
0: That's right.
4: There's a show with some witches and a bunch of water.
0: Okay.
4: Yeah. We'll just call it witch water for now.
0: I like this one. I want to see this one.
4: Absolutely. I'm not sure how wet they're going to get.
0: Well, but it's like if you find out if they float, then they're a witch, right?
4: Or if
0: they sink. Which is it?
4: I don't know. I have not heard that one.
0: Christine?
3: Mm-hmm. If they sink, they're a witch. And if they if they float, they're a witch. And they kill them anyway. And if they sink, they're dead anyway. That's what it is.
4: I'm so confused,
3: if they're innocent,
4: Christine.
3: They sink. Yeah. That's how we deal with witches.
4: Sounds good to me.
3: Yep.
4: There's an executioner show.
0: Oh.
4: Yeah, I mean, you can't have a successful night without enough death.
0: What kind of executions are we talking?
4: You name it.
0: Oh, okay.
3: Yeah.
0: We got a guillotine? We got one of those?
4: I'm not even sure
0: yet. What about an axe? What about huge...
4: There's plenty of handheld implements.
0: What about nooses? What about...
4: Nooses and nieces.
0: And nieces. Mm-hmm. Ooh, I didn't know. Mm-hmm. That's a new one on me. All right.
4: Yeah.
0: Let me ask you, Judge, when you get some downtime, and I know you're very busy.
4: Yes.
0: But what's the food like out there at Nightfall Old Tucson these days?
4: You know, I got to tell you, Frank, there's a lot of wonderful new offerings this year.
0: Okay. Mm-hmm.
4: They actually let us do a tasting recently, and it was freaking phenomenal.
0: Oh, do you?
4: Absolutely.
3: Wow.
4: Sonoran hot dogs.
0: Yeah.
4: Street tacos.
0: Yeah, come on.
4: All kinds of good stuff.
0: Do you remember the one thing you sampled that like an hour or two later you were still thinking about?
4: Well, I was thinking about it positively because I wasn't on the toilet.
0: That's good.
4: That's terrible. I shouldn't have.
0: No, it's fine.
4: That's horrible. No, it's actually really good. Lots

0: Those gargoyles have come into the studio and hurled insult after insult at me, and it didn't impact me. I knew it was an act, but if you've got gargoylettes throwing insults my way,
1: it'll break him.
0: It'll break my heart. It'll make me sad. It'll hit. It'll land like a thud.
2: But you got thick skin, Frank.
0: Not really.
1: Come on.
2: No.
1: Yeah. He's a baby. Little baby. Tender heart.
2: I think it's the effect of their beauty.
0: I know. Yeah. That's exactly what it is. Yeah. Judge Blackwood presides and the verdict is in. You're one of those you're guilty until you're proven innocent types, I think.
2: Absolutely. No question.
1: That's a judge that's gonna clean up the town.
2: There's a lot to clean up.
1: I love it.
0: Judge Blackwood is our guest. Nightfall at Old Tucson launches October 1st. That's a Thursday.
1: Oh, I'm so glad we're doing this. I was worried, honestly, that we wouldn't have another Nightfall, and this is fantastic and great news for Old Tucson. I love it so much.
0: Wild horses couldn't keep Old Nightfall at Old Tucson away. Are you kidding?
1: I'm so happy.
2: Hell
1: yeah.
2: No.
1: Yeah. Beautiful.
0: Tickets are available now. Secure your spot and prepare to face your judgment. let's see. Hours are Thursday through Sunday, 5 p.m. to 11 p.m.
2: Correct.
0: And, it's an October tradition for Tucsonans and people in southern Arizona. Judge Blackwood, it was a pleasure. Thank you for gracing us with your evil presence this morning.
2: Thank you for having me. I enjoyed it very much.
0: Yeah. And there was no, you mentioned Dr. Hyde ruining Nightfall. You made no mention of Dr. Jekyll. Any word on Dr. Jekyll?
2: I've never met the man.
0: Never met him. Got
1: never,
0: him.
1: No.
0: I understand, Judge Blackwood from Nightfall Old Tucson. It's the Frank Show. We'll be right back.
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4: Good morning. Hey, there's a traffic incident with unknown injuries at South Settler Avenue and West Valencia Road. That's just west of Caballo and east of Camino de la Tierra. Jeffrey could help. I'm Tip. And that was your Tucson traffic.
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1: What is... This is weird. Let me click on the full story here. I just want to see what this says. It says nearly 2 in 3 of all Americans have decreased their interest in drinking.
2: Oh, God. I'm so disappointed. For us then.
1: 6 in 10 Americans have become more disinterested in alcohol since first trying it. A transition that starts on average at age 32.
2: That's when I got going. Are you kidding me? 36. That's when I was just getting warmed up, baby.
1: It says Americans start to lose interest in drinking alcohol at age 32. Well, I've had several trips around the block with alcohol. So the first time I lost interest in alcohol, I was age 20. Mm-hmm. 20 years and 11 months, to be precise.
2: Yes. Right.
1: That's when I got my DUI.
2: Mm-hmm.
1: And then I quit drinking for a couple years. I discovered cannabis. Mm-hmm. And then I probably didn't pick up drinking again until I got that radio job in New York City. And then, you know, I was out a couple nights a week and drinking.
2: And what was your drink of choice?
1: Tanqueray and tonic. Yeah, TNT.
2: Oh, that's right. We've got gin here, too, now. Yes, I might have one after the show.
1: Do a double. I just always do a double Tanqueray and tonic.
2: Oh, why bother with a single? That's stupid.
1: Right.
2: Me too. Yeah.
1: But then I've only recently just started regaining interest in it again. And, you know, the reasons for that are many and varied. But the main cause, the main culprit, I guess I would say, would be poor mental health.
2: Yeah, that'll do it. You don't have a drinking problem. You've got a drinking solution.
1: Depression.
2: That's it.
1: Yeah.
2: Mm-hmm, sure. I drink because I...
1: Oh, man. You cut out. Your stupid signal cut out there, and we didn't hear any of it. Yeah, go ahead.
2: Okay. Yeah. I like to drink because I do housework a little bit, you know, half in the bag, and I love it. It's the best thing in the world.
1: Yeah. All right. Yeah. Well, so I really blame the World Cup because that's when I started slipping back into the beer again. And then when the World Cup was over, I was like, oh, shoot, regular Arsenal season's getting ready to start in a couple weeks. So should probably just keep the streak going, right?
2: Why not? I think it's great.
1: And then Arsenal played their last game for like 3 weeks on Saturday. They don't have another game until October 10th. But when I came into work this morning, Arsenal women kick off today at noon. So I've got reason to have a couple beers while I watch the Arsenal women play.
2: At least you're not drinking because you're sad anymore.
1: Well,
2: because that's a bad situation. That's
1: kind of what got it started, but
2: yeah, but it's not what's happening now.
1: It's kind of
2: that's great.
1: It's kind of segued into a couple beers after work before a nice nap is what it's turned into. Yeah,
2: love it. Yeah, so you're evolving. It's coming around.
1: Okay, but you know, like anybody that hears me, anyone that's close to me hears that I'm drinking, and then they just assume the worst.
2: Well, that's so dumb.
1: Well, you know, like all it takes is like me pushing it a little too far once or twice for people to feel a little trigger shy. You know what I mean?
2: Oh, right. You're having a good time. You know what that is? It's because, they've never seen you enjoy your life or have fun before. So they're all just clutching pearls when you finally are like, you know what? I'm just going to have a couple of beers and chill out and live my life.
1: I didn't expect to get yelled at for an hour because I had a couple beers.
2: No. That's what I mean. Yeah. I raised my kids as a drunk. So they totally were just cool. The whole time, just like I'd come home hammered and they would be like, Mom, did you get all of these road cones? Why did you bring all the road cones
1: right.
2: home? And
1: I great was just question. Like, well, great question.
2: Mommy shouldn't have been driving. So there's that. That was the last time I drove inebriated. I don't do that anymore.
1: Yeah.
2: But I know I don't. I would never know.
1: No, not there's now, no reason to. You can't drive on that bad foot of yours. Come on.
2: That's true.
1: You see, wildlife officials in Tennessee are investigating a serial burglar after a candy store was broken into and ransacked for the fourth time by the same teddy bear.
2: Oh, a teddy bear. Is he getting ready for winter? He just wants to get stocked up, you guys. Leave him alone.
3: A bear has ravaged our beloved candy shop for the fourth time. Let us join hands in prayer that this is safely captured. We've nurtured our arts and crafts business in this community for 35 years, spreading joy and love to our customers, blessed by divine providence. 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We are grateful for your prayers.
2: Oh my goodness. That's one of the sweetest religious messages I've ever heard. That's great.
3: It is Glade's Homemade Candies in Gatlinburg. And there's a bear that has singled this shop out, man.
2: Oh man. Yeah. It's delicious. That's why.
3: I had to go into Glade's Homemade Candies in Gatlinburg, find their website and place a mail order to help them out a little bit, perhaps.
2: That's what I would love to do that. Yeah.
3: Go get yourself some Halloween candy or whatever. We got Halloween coming up. Yeah.
2: Oh, I love it.
3: Get some crap local taffy.
2: I love finding those little shops online and then ordering from them. Honey Place, run by a couple of lesbians in Carolina.
3: Just like hand out a little individually small pieces of taffy to pull out all the cavity fillings for all the kids in the neighborhood. That'll be great.
2: We all go to the same Mexican dentist, so yes, that's great.
3: I have a pair of digital tickets for Stuart Copeland. Have I said too much? At the Rialto Theater. Legendary police drummer Stuart Copeland takes the stage for an evening of stories, music, and unforgettable moments from his career. It's Friday, October 30th, if you're not handing out candy at the Rialto Theater. 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
1: Whoa. Let's get ourselves back on this video streaming thing, Christine.
2: Okay? Yes, let's do that. Yeah. You popped off. I couldn't see you.
1: There we go. All right.
2: There he is. Hi, honey.
1: Did you see a bunch of people coming out of, I guess it was Chiefs Stadium. Is that where they played on Sunday? Or I can't remember. It was saying that a bunch of people came out of the stadium with red dots on them.
2: What? Really? Okay.
1: Yeah, like measles.
2: Oh, that's weird.
1: And now the Pennsylvania Department of Health has reported 792 measles cases on Monday.
2: Whoa.
1: That's 25 more than on Friday.
2: Okay.
1: As the state's outbreak grew further, remaining at the center of the nation's worst measles resurgence in decades. So, do you know if you have a vaccination for measles, Christine?
2: Oh, yeah. I've never had it, and I have been vaccinated several times for it.
1: Do you remember, do you know the last time? Because I feel like, for me, the last time I got a measles vaccination was when I was little, in the 70s.
2: I got a measles vaccination. It's funny, I remember this, because I think I was 14 or 15 years old. I got a measles one, and one for, what's that thing, lockjaw? You get tetanus? I got a tetanus shot.
1: Rubella.
2: I got a whole bunch of shots.
1: Did you get a kennel cough? Did you get a vaccine for kennel?
2: Yeah, I did get a bunch when I went to Cairo, too. I got a whole, the State Department makes you get a bunch of vaccinations and boosters.
1: Rob, you've never been to South Korea. Do you know what it would be like if you'd have to get a bunch of vaccines or anything? Oh, sorry. Let me turn you up here. Go ahead.
3: Mm-hmm. Oh, I don't know. Yeah. Never been.
1: Do you any idea when the last time your mother was?
3: She hasn't been since she moved here.
2: She hasn't been home.
3: Yeah, she's never been back home.
1: Wow.
2: That's right.
1: I probably wouldn't miss the United States either.
2: If you left?
1: If I left, yeah.
2: I know for a fact you wouldn't, but I bet his mom misses Korea.
1: Yeah. Do you think your mom misses Korea?
3: She mentions it every now and then, but most of her family came over here within like a decade, so yeah. I just think
2: that's
3: she
2: nice.
3: Didn't miss it as much. Yeah.
2: I see.
3: Yeah.
1: And
2: that's
1: all those spices she can get for her food over there, she can get here.
3: Yeah.
2: Yeah.
1: So, I mean, you know, ask me. I just had two bowls of pork and rice from Rob's mom last week. It was so good.
3: Yeah, she knows how to.
1: You know what it reminded me of?
3: What?
1: Have you seen the commercial for the Arby's steak bites?
3: Oh, yeah, yeah. Have you had those?
1: No, but what those little chunks of pork looked like in the rice.
2: Mm-hmm. Oh, that's so good.
1: So anyway, 800 measles cases in Pennsylvania, Christine. What kind of wine pairs good with a case of measles?
2: Oh, maybe a boxed wine, I feel like.
1: What about a spritzer?
2: Oh, yeah, you can add a little club soda and make a little spritzer or some 7-Up or something.
1: Mm-hmm. I don't think I've ever
2: had a
1: spritzer.
2: Oh, I love them.
1: Centers for Disease Control and Prevention has not yet added Pennsylvania's 2026 measles deaths to its national count. The agency says it's reviewing how it classifies such deaths.
2: That's great. Because we don't want to call it measles, so we have to review it so that we call it something else.
1: As of September 17th, according to CDC data, the United States has a recorded 3,471 measles cases.
2: Man, what is happening?
1: I don't
2: know. Get your kids vaccinated.
1: I don't know.
2: This is dumb.
1: A bunch of, it's like, do the most harm, you know? You got people in charge. That's their motto. It's opposite from what it is if you go into healthcare or medicine or isn't that the Hippocratic Oath?
2: Yes, it is. First, do no harm. And that is, you're right. Robert Kennedy did not have to take that oath.
1: Yep. So
2: he did not take an oath to do no harm.
1: Yeah.
2: Dr. Oz did at some point.
1: Oh, did he?
2: Mm-hmm. Yeah. He's a real doctor. Was, I think.
1: Excuse me. I got a cough I'm trying to fight off here.
2: Ooh. I know. I think I'm getting a cold, babe. My throat hurts and my ears hurt and my nose hurts.
1: 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All right, listen, we're going to get this break. Then when we come back, we'll meet Wade Schultz. 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
2: Oh, yay.
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6: 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And that was your Tucson traffic.
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11: 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The lights, the sounds, the excitement, the unmistakable energy of Casino del Sol is coming to the heart of the city like never before. It's Vahi Ta'am. The countdown has begun, and the dawn of the third sun is almost upon us. The excitement is building. The anticipation starts now. Casino del Sol's Vahi Ta'am, opening November 15th, 2026.
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1: All right, and then Mr. Wade, just grab that microphone and slide it right in front of your face there. This is exciting for me, Christine. 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
2: Okay.
1: 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They are holding their grand opening event. It's happening this Saturday from 10 a.m. to 2 p.m. And I've got the manager of Eastside Pack in the studio with me. His name is Wade Schultz. Mr. Wade, good morning, sir.
3: Good morning, sir. How are you?
1: I'm doing great. It's good to meet you.
3: Nice to meet you.
1: And Christine is working from her bedroom down in Bisbee. So.
3: Hi, Christine.
2: I'm in bed with jammies on.
1: Oh, jammies on.
2: Yeah, I haven't even left my room. You're right.
3: Way to start a day.
2: I'm kidding.
1: Wade, this Eastside Pack location, you've been open for a while. How long have you guys been in operation?
3: So we started on June 1st, and we wanted to make sure we were up and going before we had everyone come.
1: Right.
3: So we've worked out all the kinks and all that kind of fun stuff.
1: Sure,
3: And we're ready to celebrate a little bit, have some food trucks and a dunk tank and all the fun things.
1: Oh, wait, who's in the dunkin' tank?
3: Steve Kozacik.
1: And is he one of our councilmen? Is that who that is?
3: Used to be, yep, but he is now the director at PAC.
1: Oh, good for him. Yes. Yeah. I remember reading his name in the news a lot. Well, that sounds like fun. A good old-fashioned Dunkin' booth.
3: Yes, absolutely. I'm just glad it's not me.
1: Yeah, I know, right? I usually think of like an insult clown in the Dunkin' booth who's like, you know, laughing hysterically and making fun of you and stuff. Well, that sounds like it's going to be a huge event. It's Saturday, and the location is 7225 East Broadway, Suite 140. Okay, now, introduce to me and our listeners and to Christine, your guest that you brought with you.
3: Well, the definite star of the show over here is Papaya. She is a seven-year-old English Bulldog mix.
1: Okay.
3: I'll just say on the ride over, could not have been a more perfect angel.
1: Yeah.
3: I mean, she is absolute angel. I am... in the 15 to 20 minutes she and I have been hanging out, I'm already in love. Like, she is.
2: Oh, man.
1: So let me ask you. You go to Eastside Pack location that we just mentioned, and you don't already know who you're going to bring with you this morning.
3: Nope. I actually, so this morning I did not go out to the Eastside Pack. I went straight to the West Side.
1: Oh, I got you. Okay.
3: And they were kind enough to point me to a few dogs.
1: Okay.
3: And I met Papaya, and I went, yep, this is the one.
1: So it's her demeanor. Isn't
3: it? Wonderful. Mm-hmm. Yes. Absolutely.
1: I have a dog at my house. His name is Buddy. And I was lucky enough to be able to meet Buddy with his litter before any of the mates got adopted out. So I got to see him with his pack. And I got to see his demeanor and his disposition. And he was the only black snouted pup of the entire litter. So he had a little ugly duckling syndrome. So his mates would be all in a pile. He would jump in the pile, and then he would back off, and he would lay down and observe. And then he would playfully come back. And I had that immediate attention drawn to this puppy dog, and he's beautiful. And I'm getting the same kind of vibe from Papaya.
3: Yeah, she is. I mean, she is just like the kindest soul.
1: Yeah.
3: I mean, she just... could not have been. I said on the way over, she literally hopped in the passenger seat and like, all right, let's go.
1: And she's ready.
2: Oh,
1: yeah.
2: Goodness, look at her. Oh, she's beautiful.
1: When I get lucky enough to get a guest from PAC in the studio, a non-human guest like this, you know me, Christine, I always pitch my voice up 7 octaves. I always squat down and get on their level. And then I hold my hand out. I go, you want a sniff? You're welcome to have a sniff. And little Papaya came over and gave me a little sniff and did a little tail wag. And then she looked up at me and was kind of sniffing on my chin. And I was like, yeah, I know. I got some kind of a fungus on my chin. I know.
2: Just making sure you're okay.
1: Yeah. Like, and you said earlier that you guys guess her to be around 7.
3: We do. Yep.
1: Yeah. It bears repeating. I know we've talked about this time and time again. How long have you been involved in this kind of work, Wade?
3: So this is my first stint with PAC. I started in February.
1: Okay, all right.
3: And I worked for a dog food company previous
1: okay.
3: To that. So And I've, like you, I've owned dogs since I was been able.
1: That's right.
3: And cats as well.
1: But you know what it's like now working with PAC to have senior dogs in your facility that have maybe been given up from a poor family situation.
2: Yep. Seems like there's more surrenders now with the economy being so bad.
1: Yeah. So if there's a way you can maybe address that, because I want to bring that to people's attention. And, and you know, these dogs that get saved when they're older, they know it, too. They're more appreciative, I think, than a dog raised from puppyhood.
3: Agreed. Yeah, I mean, there's resources out there, as you mentioned. I know there's some challenges, both economically and some other challenges. But, you know, there is help out there.
1: Yeah.
3: And we come to PAC, we can help you. We have resources that we are aware of that we can help you with. But you know, to your point, we have a little lady called Little Lady over at EPAC. She's 11. And she's very much demeanored like Papaya, a little shyer. She makes this wonderful trilling noise when she wants attention. But you know, I've seen dogs that age, dogs with health conditions. We have wonderful volunteers. We have wonderful folks who are willing to adopt, who are willing to foster, take these older or medically challenged animals. And I mean, they are wonderful people.
1: At my age now, I'm 55, and my dogs are like 12 and 13. And I feel like, you know, when these two dogs that I have go, I'm only going with senior dogs from then on out. There's no reason for me to get a baby.
3: Yeah, it is.
1: Yeah.
3: So we lost our first one last year.
1: Yeah.
3: We got two,
2: no, I'm sorry.
3: We got two 95-pounders, and then we got two big cats.
1: Okay.
3: All of them are getting older.
1: Are they Maine Coon size cats? Or
3: One is pretty close.
1: Pretty close, yeah.
3: Yep, wow. They're both domestic short hair, both black.
1: Yeah.
3: But they're... One is just like athletic. He catches treats in his mouth.
2: He works out.
3: He does work out.
2: That's great.
3: He is. I wish I was like him.
1: PAC are in the middle of their Bissell Empty the Shelters event at both shelters. They've got free dog adoptions through the end of the month with lots of great pets ready to go home. Every adoption helps earn money for the shelter, so it's a great time if you've been thinking about adopting or even volunteering. I've had good friends that I know would volunteer at PAC to walk dogs. I love learning about the process of volunteering at PAC. You know, like the color coding system for the dogs that get to go on walks. I love learning all that stuff. But also like get your kids out there and have them do some volunteer work. It's a wonderful opportunity to teach and learn responsibility and stuff like that.
3: There is, and we have, you know, quite a few programs. It's not just the walking dogs. Don't get me wrong. We love the people who walk our dogs.
1: Right.
3: You mentioned the color coding so that we are like Papaya, I believe is a blue, be my best guess.
1: Yeah.
3: She's so easy to walk.
1: Right.
3: And of course a blue being one of the easier, color coding levels. But we also have people come out and read to dogs. I mean, dogs just want to
1: talk. Yeah, I love that too.
3: We have people who come out and play with the cats in the kennel. Like they'll just use those little
1: little wand toys.
3: Yeah, wand toys and play through the kennels, and the cats love it.
1: Yeah.
3: And so there's plenty of different opportunities. And obviously, hey, we're

0: Now, we're a little smaller location on the east side, so there is, I mean, it does go pretty pretty quick, even dishes, stuff like that. But there are always things, like there's admin work. Like if someone really likes returning phone calls, really likes...
1: interacting with the public and stuff like that.
2: This is great.
0: Greeters.
2: No, it really is.
0: Greeters,
2: Greeters is a great... think like, what can I do? I can't foster. We've got two rescues of our own that we're full. But knowing that there's admin work, returning phone calls, just stuff like that, that laundry that we could do to help you guys, that's great. Thank you.
0: Yeah, and Greeters is another one that we really, because we are on the east side, I'm talking about also the west side, you know, we have quite a few things to do in our workload. There are greeters who come in and just to help greet the public, point them in the right direction.
1: Yep.
0: Some people just want to see the animals.
1: Yeah.
0: Some people just want to walk through and see the place.
1: Sure.
0: They take a lot of off our plate by just saying, hey, like, here's what do you want to do? And here's where we can get you to.
1: Nice. It's just help, basically.
0: Yeah, it is.
1: Yeah. Big thank you to Right Way Heating, Cooling, and Plumbing. 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I always get nervous with a bouncy castle, but winds should be mild on Saturday.
2: Right.
1: Wade, thank you for your visit.
0: Yeah, thank you. Thanks for having me. Thanks for putting up with me.
1: Oh, no. Thanks for bringing Papaya, too. Yeah.
0: Absolutely.
1: Yeah. And if anybody listening wants to meet Papaya, is she at the West Side location?
0: She is.
1: Okay.
0: She's in 202.
1: Okay.
0: And so it is in the main building. Right towards the end.
1: So just pop up at the desk and ask for Papaya in 202.
0: Absolutely.
1: I love it. Wade Schultz from the Eastside Pack location. Thank you, Wade.
0: Thank you. Thanks for having me.
1: Thank you, Papaya. Sweet girl. Love you. It's the Frank Show. When we come back, we'll be chatting with Roger Klein from Roger Klein and the Peacemakers. Don't go away.
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1: 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Here's Frank.
2: Oh, man. Christine, you sure did pick a day to not come into work. Let me tell you something.
3: Oh, I know. I'm kicking my own butt. I'm so sorry.
2: So, God dang it. Our guest in the studio is the one and only. He really needs no introduction to Southern Arizona. Roger Klein. Roger, thank you for coming in.
4: It's a pleasure. We've been chewing the fat, spinning yarns already. I'm having a ball.
2: That's great. You know, I moved here 26 years ago, summer of 2000, and I was hearing about you immediately. And so here we are all these years later, finally getting a chance to sit down and meet each other. Yeah. Yeah, it is a pleasure.
4: And I see you're an Arsenal fan. That's cool.
2: Hardcore.
4: Nice. Yeah. All Arsenal fans are hardcore fans.
2: Yeah, they are.
3: Yes.
4: Now, when I back in my youth, I played a bit of soccer, you know.
2: Okay.
4: It was old man soccer, too. I played it as a kid, and then I went into the 40s leagues after my kids were, you know, doing their thing.
2: Sure.
4: And all the Arsenal players are just nuts, like tattoos and... they'll walk out of a match just to go catch the game at the pub, you know,
2: of course.
4: Nuts.
2: Yeah.
4: Like, dude, we're in PKs. So they're like, yeah, but Arsenal's on.
3: Just like your fans, though, my daughter has a peacemaker glyph tattoo. She loves you so much.
4: Obviously a very intelligent person.
3: Yes. Her name is Sabrina.
4: Portland,
3: Oregon, and she is in love with just your music, your culture. That's the same thing. Your fans are, they get together every year. They love you and they love each other and they love the community that you've built.
4: I love it. I'm a catalyst, not a cause, and I just, you know, what bring people together to celebrate life through rock and roll. We go from there.
3: Right.
2: So how many years for this big old party down in Puerto Penasco?
4: Boy, Circus Mexicus turns 27, I believe.
2: 27, yeah.
4: Yeah. Just started as a lark and turned into a real thing. And we try to keep it a little larky, too. If it ever gets too professional, it'll lose its luster.
2: Okay, I got to go. When's the next one? Circus Mexicus.
4: The big one, Circus Mexicus, will be second weekend in June, I believe. We're gonna make it land. Oh, I got a thumbs up from the brains.
2: Is this the tour manager?
4: No, this is my wife, Elisa. She and I just came from the Klein Ranch to help my dad, you know, sort of tidy things up.
2: Okay.
4: He's been running it by himself now since 1986.
2: I just want to slip in real quick to Elisa. We should be doing a live broadcast from Circus Maximus, Mexicus next year.
4: Absolutely. We'll get you hooked up. We got a cool little Airstream. Yeah. This is our backstage.
3: Oh, my God.
4: Set up back there. It's air conditioned. We'll get you a couple of margaritas and see what damage you can do.
2: Let me bounce back to your old man in the Klein Ranch. He's been running that since what year?
4: My grandfather passed on in 86, and then he took the mantle, and he's been running it since then. He moved back from the valley. He was born in Tucson, so was my grandfather. My great-grandfather established a medical practice here in like 19...
2: You know where the great-grandfather came from?
4: In Illinois somewhere, but I can't remember.
2: I love this stuff, man. This ancestry stuff.
4: Yeah, he helped found the first medical or hospital here with the, what are they, the something brothers.
2: The Smothers brothers.
4: Not the Smothers brothers, not the Coen brothers. The medical, like, bigwigs.
2: Okay, all right.
4: I can't remember.
3: The it'll Diamonds?
4: Come to, no, There's it'll come to me later. Center. Anyway, I guess what I'm saying is I'm third generation Arizona, my kids are fourth, and my dad is still running the ranch, and we're all going to try to line up and keep her running.
2: That's what I was going to ask, because your old man's getting on in years now, too, so what's the plan?
4: That's great. We scramble.
2: Yeah.
4: Between rocking and ranching, it keeps me pretty busy.
2: You got other siblings to help out?
4: I do. I've got a younger brother, and all my kids are grown kids, too, and they help. They're all very competent, like, ranchers.
2: You know? 11th studio album.
4: Yes, sir.
2: Yeah, congrats.
4: Thank you.
2: How exciting is that?
4: It's gratifying. It's never thought it would last this long, and it's fantastic. Or that it would seem like it went so short.
2: Well, that's the other thing, too.
4: Time flies.
2: Yeah, it sure does. You know, you got a lot of your contemporaries that are kind of, you know, we had the sad story about Duncan Sheik last week.
4: Yeah. I know, man. I toured with that guy in the refreshments, too.
2: I figured.
4: Shared stages.
2: I figured, yeah.
4: Really talented, sweet man.
2: So it just takes some good, clean living, I guess, if you're a rock star.
4: I hope not.
3: Yeah, right?
4: No, I've definitely had I'm not gone off the rails, but I indulge from time to time.
2: Well, you got to. You're
4: rock
2: star.
4: And roll.
2: That's right, yeah.
4: I just saw Adam Ant the other day, and, like, he's 71. I'm like, dude, you should have been a dirtier, you lived a dirtier life. Life. Like, way too good, way too clean.
2: Do you ever find yourself going to some of these shows? Because I saw Neil Young, and I'm gobsmacked that he's still got this energy in his mid-70s like he does.
4: No problem, right? Yeah. It's great. I personally know Alice Cooper and played with him this year on one of his charity events. And
2: same thing.
4: I hope I have 50% of the energy and the vibrancy he has when I get to his age, which is not far off, by the way.
2: I'm 55, and I'm doubled over when I get out of bed.
4: It's just part of it. You never thought it would be coming. Yeah. I beat my hands up over 30 years of rock and roll. That's why I'm wearing these bandages. Your tendons start to go. But I still love it. It's the sport of kings, you know.
2: Roger, let's talk about why you're here. We have an event happening, Foothills Club of Tucson.
4: Not like the existential part of it.
3: Why are we here?
4: Wow, where's Shirley MacLaine? Is she coming in soon?
3: That's it.
2: Christine, Roger is wearing his brand new Squeeze, established 1973 baseball concert t-shirt.
3: Oh my God.
2: I'm super jealous of it.
4: Right when I walked in the door, I'm like, that's it. I didn't even look at the price. I'm like, that's one.
2: Yeah.
4: God, what a show. It was a Haircut 100, Adam Ant, and Squeeze.
2: Yep.
4: And, I thought it would be just nostalgic, but it's not. It's a master course in why staying power is staying power. Like all those bands.
2: Especially Squeeze. You know, I feel badly for those guys that they got tagged with the heir apparent to McCartney Lennon. Because they end up having their own demons to fight with in the 80s and 90s, but that's how talented they are.
4: They're fantastic. Yep. Just singles, that's it. That's Desert Island.
2: Singles, 45s and under.
4: That's it.
2: That was the first album of theirs that I ever got.
4: That was my gateway drug, too.
2: And that was the one. All right, so listen, Roger Klein and the Peacemakers are doing a gig at La Rosa. You're also in support of your new album, Hell to Breakfast. Talk to us about this event.
4: The event will be held at the beautiful, enchanting La Rosa.
2: Yeah.
4: What a room. Like, it's got real... this pun. It's got real spirit. It's awesome.
2: Were you going for a pun?
4: Well, kind of. I would need more time to sketch that out.
2: I would just say I'm, really happy for Sluts.
4: Oh, yeah.
2: I'm super happy for the guy.
4: So, to the audience, David Sluts of the Luminarios and Sand Rubies and Sidewinders is a co-creator of that space. He and a guy named Charlie Levy out of Phoenix came together and put their creativity together and their experience and their hospitality for... I think they put that first for the artist and the audience, and profit comes second. You can feel it. Like,
2: it is
4: a real event space.
2: It's an artist space.
4: It's awesome.
2: Yeah.
4: So we will be playing there on Saturday. What date is that? This Saturday. Caleb Bloom from Tucson will be opening. So will our friend Drew Cooper. And the tickets include benefit for the Tucson, the Foothills Club of Tucson.
2: Yeah.
4: A general charity effort for the whole community.
2: This says here that proceeds are going to Southern Arizona food banks and stuff like that.
4: Yeah, that would be
3: thank you so much.
4: Yeah. We all need it right now. We got to help our neighbors. And the Footheads Club will be distributing those proceeds.
2: I'm going to read this. 2026 is also the 30th anniversary of your debut record as a songwriter, Fizzy Fuzzy Big and Buzzy. Under the moniker of the Refreshments.
4: Yes.
2: Yeah. So are you having a bit of a reflect on the career moment these days?
4: It's like every day. I'm like, oh my gosh, I can't believe I've been doing this for 30 years.
2: Yeah.
4: Actually, longer if you include the indie stuff. But it makes the set list easy because we're like Fizzy Fuzzy plus the Hell of Breakfast equals a full night. And that's pretty much what we're doing.
2: Yeah. I love it. We've been chatting with Roger Klein. The show's at La Rosa on Saturday night. Can you give the supporting acts again?
4: It will be Caleb Bloom and Drew Cooper.
2: All right. Caleb Bloom name sounds familiar. Help me out. Do you know that?
4: I have not met him yet, no.
2: Oh, you know what? I just saw a video that got posted with Dave Sluts and Caleb. They were outside La Rosa. That's
4: doing a promo. Great.
2: Yeah.
4: Awesome.
2: Yeah. All right, very nice. Roger, third generation Tucsonan. Great-grandfather moved to Tucson. One of the town's first doctors.
4: Mayo. That's it. Bam.
2: Oh.
4: He co-founded a medical community with the Mayo brothers.
2: So everybody knows about Mayo Clinic. Yeah,
0: of course.
2: Yeah, come on. Very nice. How far is the Klein Ranch from Tucson?
4: It is, let's see. It's, you know where Sonoyta is?
2: I do.
4: And the crossroads up there. Yeah. We're about 10 miles to the east of it. There's a iconic range called the Mustangs, and then right near it's the Whetstones, and we're right about there.
2: It's some gorgeous country down there.
4: Oh, my gosh. And right now it's dressed up like a bride. It's so green, and our horses are so fat they can't turn around. it's amazing.
2: I love hearing those stories. I love it.
4: Oh, my dad's got a million of them. He gave me that when I'm like, you know, I'm on the road. I'm like, okay, how's my horse? He's like, he's so fat he can't turn around. All right.
2: I grew up in Kentucky, rolling hills and bluegrass and horses all over, everywhere. Nice. And once I get south a little bit around Sonoyta into Sonoran, Mexico, it starts looking like Kentucky to me.
4: Does it?
2: A little bit.
4: I'm not familiar with rural Kentucky at all. But and even though I know I've been through it, it was probably after midnight. You know,
2: really like going snoozing from one, on the bus.
4: Yeah, one gig to another. Yep.
2: We've been chatting with Roger Klein. Roger Klein and the Peacemakers are at La Rosa Saturday night. I got to cut it off. We ran out of time, man. Well, we had a lot of fun.
4: I pass through all the time. Just extend me an invite, and I'll try to help make up some stories with you.
2: Yeah, we'd love any visit anytime. Roger
3: Klein. You could walk in anytime. Yeah, we'll drop whatever.
4: Much appreciated. Thank you.
2: Pleasure meeting you, Roger's wife.
4: Alisa.
2: Oh, Alisa. I had it right there. Forgive me.
4: She even gave me like the cheat sheet right here, so I don't forget dates and names and times and stuff.
2: You did great, Roger. Thank you. Thank you, Lisa. Roger Klein. It's The Frank Show. We'll be right back.
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2: Dude, that was a great chat.
3: What?
2: With Roger. It was fantastic.
3: He's the best. And, you know, he really has spent time with my daughter. He spends time with fans. He spends time, like, talking to people. He remembers their names.
2: He spends more time.
3: He's just a genuine, real guy.
2: It's like too genuine almost. Like, stop giving your fans so much time.
3: I do love it, though. He's sweet.
18: The opposite of Oasis.
3: Yeah. Exactly.
2: No, when the interview was over and we took headphones off, Roger was like, dude! So it was a good chat. It was fun.
3: That's great.
2: Yeah, it was nice meeting Roger finally.
18: I see reviews that calls that band the Springsteens of the Southwest.
2: Peacemakers. Yeah. Wow, yeah. Really?
18: Yeah, well, it's just the energy and, you know, the abandonment.
3: Uh-huh, cool. The vibe, yeah.
2: Hey, that Circus Maximus that he does every year?
3: Mexicus.
2: Circus Mexicus? It's down at Puerto Penasco. What's a Rocky Point?
18: Yeah.
2: Mm-hmm. I did make comment that we should do a live broadcast from that event next year, and we really should.
3: Yes, we should.
2: Yeah, it'll be fun.
3: Let's do it.
2: You got some wild delay going on with your system, Christine. Maybe it's the video.
3: I'll fix it.
18: Don't look at her. Maybe.
2: No, I'm just going to take the video down.
18: Hello? There's you.
2: Well, the video's down, so it won't throw me off.
18: Oh, okay.
3: Perfect.
2: Yeah. All right. Rob, was Roger nice to you?
4: Yeah. Very nice. He was nice.
2: He was a jerk.
4: Yeah. I have a bunch of friends that are big fans of his. So
2: okay, you
4: know,
2: yeah.
4: But I know
18: some older men like you.
4: Yeah. I know him from the refreshments. That's where I know him from. Yeah. Banditos, those days.
18: Yeah.
2: Very nice. All right. Well, you check out Roger Klein and the Peacemaker Saturday night for that benefit gig at La Rosa. Mm-hmm. Yeah, absolutely. All right. Listen, I got a kickoff at noon. I got to go home and get prepared.
18: Yeah, I know.
4: Flowers.
18: It was like a circus parade through here today.
4: Oh, yeah.
18: I mean, it's like, you know, where are the elephants? I know.
2: We had, we had two phone interviews. I had the judge from Nightfall Old Tucson. Mm-hmm. I had Wade from PAC East with Papaya. And then we had Roger Klein and the Peacemakers. It was a very busy morning. So,
3: man.
2: But yeah, I'm going to clear the space now and make room for Mike Rapp. He's got middays in your lunch hour. So have a great Tuesday. We'll see you tomorrow on The Frank Show. Okay, bye.
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0: 96.1 KLPX. Good morning. I'm Mike Rapp. Jimi Hendrix wrapping up that six-pack of classic rock. You get another one coming up at the top of the hour. Looks like we have some moisture moving into the area. Might get a little more rain this week. That'd be cool. Back east are getting a nor'easter, which is a big, big storm. They need rinsed off every once in a while, don't they? And who doesn't need free gas every once in a while?
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0: 96.1 KLPX Bush. Wrapping up that set, I'm Mike Rapp. Coming up on the 11 o'clock hour, you get another six-pack of classic rock. And it's Socktober. Did you know that? Yes, Socktober. It's nationwide, month-long grassroots campaign. Every October, it starts September 15th. So get a couple extra weeks in there. Salvation Army of Tucson running its fourth annual Socktober drive through October 31st. You can just drop some off at the Salvation Army Hospitality House on North Main Avenue. Or you can pass the hat for some socks at work. Doesn't sound like a very vital thing to most folks. Some people don't even wear socks. If you're on the street, boy, it makes life so much better. So give it some thought and keep it here. It's 96.1 KLPX.
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0: 96.1 KLPX, Long Run from the Eagles back in 1979. We're going to bump it up to 1981 for six tunes in the noon throwback coming up at the top of the hour. And you motorcycle enthusiasts, you have another free fuel up coming with Law Tigers. Friday morning, 7 to 9, Circle K, 5725 West Ina Road. 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Larry Mack's going to be there. 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You don't have to buy anything. 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

0: 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We'll hear from ELO. Tom Petty on deck right now. It's Kiss, a 96.1 KLPX.
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0: 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Cinderella. Wrapping up that set. Tom Kiefer in town on the 19th just recently. Check out the KLPX Facebook page. You'll see some photos with him and Larry Mack, some other crew members. Also, check out the KLPX concert and events calendar. 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
18: 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This kind of weirdo English guy called it.
19: 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The prince and princess on their wedding day. But fairy tales usually end at this point with the simple phrase, they lived happily ever after. 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

All right, here we are in the middle of that throwback to 1981 when Chariots of Fire won Best Picture. All right. Raiders of the Lost Ark came out and was considered the best and most iconic movie, released in 1981, but it wasn't hoity-toity enough, I guess, for the Oscars. Loverboy continues a throwback to 81 and 96.1 KLPX.

0: 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Styx wrapping up that throwback to 1981. They are on the road everywhere. 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

0: 96.1 KLPX. Coming around with Green Day, I'm Mike Rapp, another six-pack. Coming up at the top of the hour, and it's Socktober. Did you know that? Yes, Socktober. It's nationwide, month-long grassroots campaign. Every October, it starts September 15th, so get a couple extra weeks in there. Salvation Army of Tucson running its fourth annual Socktober drive through October 31st. You can just drop some off at the Salvation Army Hospitality House on North Main Avenue, or you can pass the hat for some socks at work. Doesn't sound like a very vital thing to most folks. Some people don't even wear socks. If you're on the street, boy, it makes life so much better, so give it some thought. And keep it here. It's 96.1 KLPX.
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0: 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Cheap Trick in that six-pack of classic rock. We'll have another one for you at the top of the hour. They are in the last licks of their All Washed Up tour. They're playing through late November of 2026. 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You don't have to buy anything. 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

0: 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Guns N' Roses, and that song they won't let you play in the guitar store. They throw you out. Some shops, they don't let you play Stairway either. How about that? Larry Max next. He's got a six-pack classic rock for you. And let's see what else he's got. He's got Brit Floyd tickets to give away. Pink Floyd tribute show. They're going to be coming to the Linda Ronstadt Music Hall on the 6th of October. So keep with Larry. He'll get you home safe with traffic. It's 96.1 KLPX.
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0: 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Good afternoon. My name's Larry Mack. ZZ Top, Van Halen, Steppenwolf. Before Nick Sixer at 3 o'clock this afternoon. Also a chance to win tickets to see Britt Floyd at the Linda Ronstadt Music Hall on October 6th, including a VIP package. Tonight around 6:30, going to dig around inside Larry's junk drawer and serve up a couple Whitesnake songs to celebrate their singer David Coverdale's birthday today.
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96.1 KLPX. I'm Larry Mack. Looking out my window here in the studio here on the west side, I'm seeing some dark clouds rolling in. We're headed for the upper 90s around Tucson this afternoon with some more clouds rolling in as the day goes on. Slight chance of a shower or thunderstorm later on this afternoon, but most of us should stay dry. We'll drop into the low 90s by around 6, then down into the low 70s overnight.

0: 96.1 KLPX. Good afternoon. I'm Larry Mack, heading into the next sixer. Pat Benatar, Zeppelin, Jimi Hendrix live, and some Pink Floyd. Now, speaking of Pink Floyd, Britt Floyd, the Pink Floyd tribute show, is going to be at the Linda Ronstadt Music Hall on October 6th. I've seen these guys. They are amazing. Now, if you'd like to win a pair of tickets plus the VIP experience, which is this, check this out. Early access to the venue, an early visit to the merch booth, a goodie bag, a two-song soundcheck featuring songs that won't be performed at that night's show, and a meet-and-greet autograph signing plus a group photo. I did that last, I think, a year and a half ago. Pretty cool experience. Now, if you'd like to win this, text the word BRIT, B-R-I-T, to 520-600-5579. That's the word BRIT to 520-600-KLPX. For your chance to win, good luck to you.
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0: 96.1 KLPX. I'm Larry Mack. Thurgood, Night Ranger, David Bowie before the next Sixer at 4 o'clock this afternoon. Well, we got together with Law Tigers, motorcycle lawyers, and we're fueling your morning with a special rider appreciation free fuel-up this Friday morning from 7 to 9 at the Circle K right there in the corner of Silverbell and Ina. 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I'm going to be out there. Again, motorcycle riders only, no purchase necessary. And it's also brought to you in part by good friends at 520 Moto Alliance. They're a Tucson nonprofit dedicated to supporting motorcycle safety, community, and heritage. So far this year, they've awarded scholarships to more than 10 people to take the Motorcycle Safety Basic Rider course. I took that about a year ago. It's a really great course. If you haven't taken it, and maybe you've been a rider for a long time, you should definitely think about it. Again, free gas this Friday morning, 7 to 9, Circle K, corner of Silverbell and Ina. 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
2: 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Ozzy to Britney, Oasis to GNR, McCartney to Cher, a lifetime of rock and chaos. Glenn and John from Tucson Velodrome visit to offer another instruction and ride on the track. 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
1: 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Traffic.
3: Watch out for an accident slowing traffic down at Wetmore and Flowing Wells. Midtown, there's a stalled vehicle at Swan Road and Broadway. And in the south side, there's an accident with injury at Valencia Road and 12th Avenue. With traffic, Andres Gonzalez.
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96.1 KLPX, rocking for a reason with Roger Klein and the Peacemaker. It's going to be at La Rosa this coming up Saturday night. It's a benefit for the Foothills Club of Tucson. Some other shows coming prior to that. Well, tonight over at the Rialto, if you're into Led Zeppelin, check out Get the Lead Out, this great Led Zeppelin tribute act. On Friday night, Boz Scaggs going to be at the Fox Tucson Theater if you're a fan of the Yacht Rock. And of course, the Rush Tribute Project will be at the Fox Theater October 9th. And the Real Rush up in Glendale on December 1st and 3rd at the Desert Diamond Arena up there. Tickets for all these shows, get them at klpx.com.

0: 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Good afternoon, I'm Larry Mack. REO Speedwagon, Scorpions, Lynyrd Skynyrd, Foo Fighters in the next sixer. Also a chance to win a pair of tickets to see Britt Floyd at the Linda Ronstadt Music Hall on October 6th. Well, if you're into the tribute acts, Get the Lead Out is playing at the Rialto Theater tonight. Yeah, going to be a good show. 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
2: Traffic. On the east side, watch out for an accident with injury at Camino Seco and Canyon Drive. On the north side, there's an incident at Oracle Road and Pushview Lane. On Midtown, the delays continue due to a stalled vehicle at the crossroad of Swan and Broadway. With traffic, Andres Gonzalez.
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0: Alrighty, Steely Dan, Blue Oyster Cult, Foreigner, Nirvana. All on the way. 96.1 KLPX, I'm Larry Mack. Britt Floyd, the Pink Floyd Tribute Show. Going to be at the Linda Ronstadt Music Hall on October 6th. You got a chance for you to win a pair of tickets plus the VIP experience, which includes early access to the venue, an early visit to the merch booth, a goodie bag, two-song soundcheck featuring songs that won't be performed at that night show, plus a meet and greet and autograph signing, plus a group photo. I did this a couple years ago. Really cool experience. You want it? Well, here's how you try to win it from me. Text the word BRIT, B-R-I-T, to 520-600-KLPX. 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Good luck.
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2: On the north side of town, watch out for an accident with injury at La Cañada and Tangerine Road. Use Naranja or La Cholla Boulevard as alternate routes. In Oro Valley, the delays continue due to an incident at Oracle Road in Pushview Lane. With traffic, Andres Gonzalez.
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Well, I'm on social media. Are you? 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Just look for Larry Mack, L-A-R-R-Y, space M-A-C. 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

0: 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It is Tuesday, heading into the 5 o'clock six-pack. Skid Row, Black Sabbath, Aerosmith, and the Police in there. By the way, the Law Tigers Motorcycle Lawyers, fueling up your morning with a special rider appreciation free fuel-up happening again this Friday morning from 7 to 9 at the Circle K on the corner of Silver Bell and Ina. Free gas for motorcycles only, courtesy of Law Tigers. 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
1: 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Traffic.
2: Watch out for debris blocking the right lanes on westbound I-10 near Congress. In the north side of town, there's an accident at Ina Road and La Cañada. Use Orange Grove or La Cholla Boulevard as alternate routes. Nearby, the delays continue due to an accident with injury at Tangerine Road and La Cañada Drive. With traffic, Andres Gonzalez.
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7: 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Joanna Mendoza is different. The daughter of farm workers, Joanna Mendoza grew up struggling. She joined the Marines, served in Iraq and Afghanistan.